0: a command, a whole lot of oldies. Just say, Alexa, open WECK and enjoy Buffalo's Big Wick anytime you want. Sometimes all we need is a little Frank talk, someone to motivate us, someone to tell us
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2: 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Prizes, goods, and services are given away in good faith according to established rules. Unless specified otherwise, contest entrants must be 18 or older and citizens of the United States. Entrants must adhere to all contest rules in effect. Prizes may not be exchanged and no substitutions may be made. In the event of a closure or cancellation of an establishment or event, prizes will not be replaced or reimbursed. Employees, family members, or agents of Radio 1 Buffalo, LLC, or its agencies and advertisers are not eligible to participate in any station contest. This includes, but is not limited to, on-air, social media, app, and website giveaways. Employees of other media outlets are also not eligible. Name of winner may be used for promotional purposes. There is no purchase necessary for contests involving chance. Odds of winning prizes of chance depend on the number of entries. Effective immediately, prize winners must pick up their prize in person and present legal photo ID. Copies of ID are not acceptable. Prizes may only be picked up by the winner. One winner per household every 60 days. Prizes are non-transferable. 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WEC reserves the right to amend rules or further restrict entries without prior notice. 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
1: The funny thing was, she gave this to me after an argument, and it was my fault. But this is how great she is. She said, I want you to have a symbol that no matter what we have to go through, whether we agree or how hard it is, it's always together, and we never argued again. This reminds me.
0: Precious memories begin at Robertson and Bach. 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
5: This is Bobby White from the Bob White Insurance Agency. The biggest thing I've seen recently, and it's harmless because if I didn't do insurance, I probably wouldn't know either. 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It happens at 8 o'clock at night or on a Saturday or Sunday. I don't want you leaving a message. I want you to know what to do in that scenario. 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

0: It's about to arrive any minute now. You know, it's been a long, long overdue. 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

woke last night to the sound of thunder. 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
3: Hi, everybody, and welcome to In Our Community, a public service program dedicated to local topical issues of concern to all of us who live here in the Western New York area. And I'm your host, Penny Wolfgang. And no matter where you live, I know you care about our lovely animals, but particularly our dogs and cats. And recently, actually, Renee, our wonderful Renee, executive director here and boss, said to me, I have received some information about this wonderful group that rescues cats, and it's called a Perfect Fit Animal Rescue. And she, Renee, I think, is in the market for a cat or a kitten. I don't know. We'll find out soon. So she said, why don't we talk to them on the air and find out about the work they do? And maybe they'll bring me a kitten, which I told her, no way. I did not want a kitten or any animal in the studio. I have enough trouble with Bobby and me, but just getting this on. But in the studio with us are, I'm going to tell you all their names, Chris Wahey, Holly Rayner, and Sharon Gorman. And they're all here with me, but I think Chris is going to be the spokesperson. And she's going to tell us, to start out with, a perfect, P-U-R-R, perfect, F-E-C-T, I love that, perfect fit animal rescue. She's going to tell us, hi there, and kind of animals, and what does a perfect fit animal rescue do? Hi.
4: Hi. Thank you for having us.
3: You're welcome.
4: Well, first of all, we are solely cats and kittens. We do not do dogs or any other animals. And we rescue cats and kittens that are stray or abandoned or ill. We do not normally take personal pets. So people who find stray or abandoned animals do call us, and if we have the room, we can take them. They, especially kittens, we mostly handle kittens, mom cats with kittens. So when they do come into our rescue, we process them, make sure that they're healthy, that they don't need to go down to the vet right away. We do flea prevention. We find a foster for them. We do deworming. We get them all nice and comfortable in a foster's home. We do a lot of fostering for moms and babies, or just the babies. If we unfortunately don't have mom, we always do try to take a mom and her babies, but sometimes that is not possible, whether the mother has died or the people that have the kittens may decide that they would like to keep the mother, and then we facilitate getting that mother spay so this doesn't happen again.
3: Well, let me just go back for a minute. We do have the SPCA here, right? So they do, and they take care of cats and kittens too, right?
4: Well,
3: so don't they?
4: They do.
3: Yeah. But, so explain, yeah, how did you come about to start this? How long have you been in an organization, and how did you come to start this?
4: A Perfect Fit has been an organization since 2017. Sharon and I have been in rescue for, I was in rescue since 2010. Sharon was in rescue, how long, Sharon?
5: Probably 35 years.
4: Yes. So we, my claim to fame was I helped close down Wyoming County SPCA, which, by the way, now is a wonderful, perfect, lovely place to adopt a cat or a dog. But from there, I went to another rescue where I met Sharon. And from there, we were given the opportunity in 2017 to find a perfect fit. So we found it a perfect fit. And then actually Holly came to us for our first kitten shower, which we're having on June 6th. Unfortunately, yes, the SPCA does take cats and kittens and dogs and everything. There are so many animals out there that need help.
6: That's what I was thinking.
4: Yes, there's so many animals that need help. That even the rescues that we have now, and there are always new ones popping up, we cannot keep up with
6: and they
4: the demand.
6: Probably need that. They need supplemental help, right?
4: They do. Most of the time when we take in a animal, it's just not like a distemper shot and a rabies shot. They may have numerous illnesses. They may have upper respiratory. They may have, maybe a broken leg or whatever. They have things, bot flies that need to be removed. And so different circumstances. And we do have to pay the vet just like everybody else does.
6: I want to go back to something mm-hmm. you said. What did you mean about Wyoming County? Did something happened a while ago?
4: A while ago. Yes. When I first started, it was the woman who ran Wyoming County. Wonderful woman. God rest her soul. She just did not run it properly. She was actually a hoarding situation.
6: Because you hear about that a lot. I hear about that a lot in the media, that yes. people do that.
4: Yeah, she loved the animals so much that she could never let them go. And we saw that. A group of us saw that. We did try and speak with her about it, and she threw us out. And that's when we started our campaign to have Wyoming County SPCA closed. And with the help of the state police and the Attica district attorney and numerous other agencies, we were able to close it. And now it has been under new management for a long, long time, and it is a wonderful rescue.
6: Because you do hear about that horrible situation. It's kind of common, isn't it, where people they think they're doing well, they think they're trying to do their best, but they can't keep, they don't have the facility, they don't have the knowledge or something, and it ends up that the animal...
4: Yes, correct.
6: Mostly you do hear about cats, but you hear dogs too, several mm-hmm. yes. domestic pets. But yeah. that's a terrible situation. But on the other hand, you started this, so there's a place that people can go. Are you in Erie County? Is it just Erie County?
4: Yes, we are in Erie County. We're at 2231 Worley Drive in Williamsville. We do take from all around the area.
5: Western New York.
4: Western New York area. We do not take cats from out of state.
6: How do the, if you want to, say something or help us out here, Holly or Sharon, how do the animals get to you guys? How do people get to you?
4: They usually call and tell us their situation. I have a mother cat that I found who may have kittens, or this kitten came up on my porch, or I was driving by on a road and I saw a box and I looked in and there were kittens and a mother. Can you take them? And then we assess the situation. Is the mother friendly? Can we handle the mother? Because we do not take in cats that we can't handle. We're not equipped for that.
6: Tell me your involvement. Tell me what you do.
7: I handle mostly online. Myself and another lady, I handle our Facebook page. We get a lot of inquiries that way. And I've put in a lot of protocols as far as cleaning, maintaining, things like that. And Saturdays, mornings, I kind of handle everything at the shelter.
4: She also does lots of events for us and thinks of them.
6: And why don't you tell us what you do?
5: I do mostly the financial end of it.
6: Uh-huh.
5: Pay the bills, some fundraising events.
6: We really need you.
5: Yeah.
6: To pay the bills. Yeah. So let's get to that part. You already mentioned something about where do you get the money from, and you need donations, and you're having something called a kitten shower.
4: Yes.
6: So let's talk about the kitten shower.
4: Okay, so the kitten shower is, we do have a lot of fosters. That's where we put our kittens or our moms with kittens that need to be raised and grow up a little bit. So they all come in to the rescue on Saturday, except for the little ones that are like still being bottle fed or something like that. And we showcase our kittens, and people come in and they look around, and if they're interested in adopting a kitten or a cat, they fill out an application, and then if they are approved, we hold that cat or kitten until it is spay or neutered, and then they get to take it home.
6: It's raining kittens.
4: It is.
6: Sorry. I couldn't resist that. Yes. How long have you been doing? Is this the first time, or have you?
4: No, we've been doing kitten showers actually since 2017, which is actually how, as I said, Holly came to our first kitten shower and never left, which is great for us. We also, how we get our money is through donations. And so we're always trying to, and none of us get paid here. So the money that is donated goes directly to the animals.
6: Well, these are really acts of love by all of you.
4: Yes, it is. I mean, we don't take money for gas mileage. I'm down at the vet sometimes 2 and 3 times a day. And our vet is in downtown Buffalo. And with the price of gas, nobody is giving me any gas money. We do this because we love what we do. We want our animals to be healthy. We want them to be in good homes. And we want every penny to go to the care and comfort of those animals.
6: Now, you said where you were located. Is that a building that you own or rent?
4: We rent. So it's 2231 Worley Drive. We do rent. So we have that to pay. And besides, you know, utilities and medical and all that stuff.
6: I'm just going to interrupt for a moment. In case you just tuned in, you are listening to In Our Community on the Big WEC. And today we are talking to a perfect fit animal rescue, or talking to the lovely women who are running and dedicated to the health of our animals and cats, a perfect fit animal rescue. I love the name, P-U-R-R. I want you all to know, perfect fit. And we're finding out about it, and we'll tell you again where it's located and how you can contact them. But let's get to the part where you get the animals in, but you are obviously anxious for people that want to come and adopt them, right? So you mentioned foster. What does that mean? And then adopting, how does that work?
4: Okay. So our foster program is people who open up their homes to take our kittens or our moms with kittens that are too small to stay at the rescue. So we have moms with newborns that certainly cannot stay at the rescue. So we would send them to a home where the mom could raise the babies. And then when they are weaned, the mom comes back to us. She is spay and put up for adoption. The kittens then stay in that home, and they're loved, and they're socialized, and they get used to being in a home. And when they are 2 pounds, they come back to our rescue where they are spay or neutered. We do use McClellan Small Animal Hospital exclusively, which is on Ellicott Street in Buffalo. And they see all our animals, whether it's for spaying or neutering, any type of sickness or anything like that. And then they come back, and we put them up for adoption. To adopt, you could either come in and get a form, or you could go to our, you can go to aperfectfit.org, where there is a form to fill out. If you have or have had pets before, we do call your vet to make sure that the animal that you have or have had has been seen regularly, has been always up to date on its shots, and that there are no red flags. Because we want our animals to go into a home where they are going to be kept forever and where they're going to be taken care of properly. We also ask if something should happen to the adopter and the animal cannot stay in the home, who is going to take that animal? Because it's not right for an animal who has been in a home for years to have to come back to a rescue. They don't adapt well. It's a terrible situation. So you need to have somebody that's going to step in and say, I'll take that animal if you cannot care for it.
6: Well, you do hear examples. I'm sure you've met them, of people who, like, they'll adopt or they'll foster, and then when they just leave the put yes. the cat out in the street. Yes. That's the only way I can describe
4: every
6: it.
4: Right? Every day we get phone
6: situations
4: calls
6: like that.
4: Of you know, somebody in the family all of a sudden got allergic. They're moving and can't take a cat with them. Somebody died.
6: Passes away. I was just going
4: to
6: say.
4: Yes, somebody has passed. Somebody has to go into assisted living. So you have to, when you're thinking about adopting an animal, any animal, you need to think of those things and what's going to happen to that animal. I always say you should treat your animal like a child. If you can't treat your animal like a child, please don't get one. And another thing, too, that I used to never hawk, or when people would ask me what I thought, I would say I didn't have an opinion on it. I do now. Should always get pet insurance.
6: Pet insurance?
4: Pet insurance for your animal.
6: How does that work?
4: Well, the price of veterinary care is skyrocketing.
6: I know, Mike.
4: And I always like to say when the cat's warranty wears out, when they start getting older,
6: yes,
4: and they start developing problems, that could be the difference between you're able to keep the cat or not. We actually had a volunteer who has a three-year-old that she adopted from us, and it ingested something, a string or something like that. Anyway, her vet bill was $10,000, but she had insurance, and it covered 80% of it.
6: I didn't even know there was such a thing.
4: Yes.
6: I'm so glad.
7: A lot of employers now actually offer that as well, that you can get pet insurance. Some big companies do that now, too. So,
4: yes.
7: And it's not that expensive per month.
4: Because there's different plans that you could take. So if you own a home, you could call your insurance agent.
6: Maybe.
4: If you're renting and if you have renter's insurance, they could help you with that. Or you could just go Google, you know, pet insurance, and a lot of things will come up. But you need to prepare for it just like you would a child.
6: So do you have trouble with older? Does everyone want a kitten?
4: Unfortunately, yes.
6: You're going to say, well, you know what? It's like children. The older children are the hardest to get
4: correct.
6: Foster or adopted, and it's the same thing with cats, right?
4: Correct. So. Everybody wants the kitten, but that little kitten is going to grow up to be the big cat that is sitting right next to me that is desperately trying to get a home, but no, I want the kitten. So, yes, we do have some older cats. We have, in fact, a 13-year-old. Her name is Tommy Girl. She's got thyroid issues. She gets a pill every day. She would love to be in a home where she's just, you know, sitting in the sun. But I don't think anybody's going to take her, but that's okay. She'll be loved by us, and she is loved by us.
6: Do you also have issues like you mentioned, if a person had a cat already, and to see how they would treat them and treat mm-hmm. the other cat. Do you have the same issues like with like adopting children? I guess it's the same thing. Finding if it's the first time that the person has had a cat, for example, or if they have another cat in the house already or dog. You know, do you look into those kind of problems?
4: We do, and we help. If first of all, there are many, many tools that you could use about how to introduce another cat into your home. We do, and even vets will say this, if you have another animal, another cat, it is best to get a kitten. They are less threatening to the resident cat. As for a dog, fortunately for us, some of our fosters have dogs. So when the kittens come to us, they're already acclimated to that. If not, kittens and cats usually adapt well in time if you do it correctly. You just don't walk in the house and let the cat go. You have to keep it in a separate room. Also, if your dog, we do ask about the dog. You know, has your dog been with cats before? What type of dog do you have? If it's like a hunting breed or something, that might not be such a good fit. So we try and look into all of that.
6: Because there's a lot of dynamics. It's just like with people, right? Mm-hmm. I mean, the same kind of dynamics you have to worry about, yes. Right?
4: A lot of people think we just sit and just pet the cats, but there's more to it than that.
6: Do you also, I guess you do, make sure that the person who wants to adopt or have the cat has an, or kitten or cat, has enough financial, because that may turn out to be a problem, you know, just to, like you already mentioned, whether they have insurance or not. There are a lot of expenses, not, you know, food and
4: correct.
6: Medical care, veterinary
4: care. So a lot of, I do always ask what people do for a living. So you have the 21-year-old who just got out of college and decides they want
6: a cat for
4: a
6: company,
4: kitten, but they haven't gotten a job yet. Or the 20 or 19 year old who are still in college, but decides that they want an animal. We do not adopt to college students. And if you do not have a job, we do not adopt. And we do try to educate people on the expense of having an animal, and maybe this is not the right time for you to do it. Maybe once you get a job and get settled and you're more stable and not as transient, come back and see us.
6: Right. You want to be sure they have a good home and that they're going to be able to keep them.
4: Right?
6: Correct. All right, so now it says, how can people help? And I've got all these answers, which I'm going to ask you. Volunteer, foster, adopt, donate. Can you tell us about all those different ways people
4: Correct.
6: Can help?
4: So volunteer, there's many different ways that you could volunteer. You could become a cleaner every morning. Our rescue gets cleaned from top to bottom. So scooping, mopping, litter, medicine, laundry, window washing, and all that. If you would like to become a volunteer and help clean, we are always in the market for, we do start at 10 in the morning and we're out by, and we open at noon. So everything has to be done by then. You could also help with fundraising events. If you're good at fundraising, we could always use more people that want to lead on that. Have an idea and not just come and tell us about it, but say, I have this idea and I'm willing to do it all, you know, and help and run it instead of it always having to fall to actually Holly or Sharon. And then fostering, if you would like to open up your homes, if you want a cat or a kitten, but you don't actually really want to own one, but you kind of would like to help. And just, we have a woman who does not want a cat, but loves to have the kittens around because she knows they're going back.
6: On the other hand, and just not to interrupt, but don't a lot of people who foster then become wanting the opposite, want to own them?
4: They do, and they become foster
6: failures.
4: Yes, and they become foster failures, but we know that they're going into the best home possible.
6: Yeah, it's like a trial period.
4: Yes.
6: You know, try it out.
4: Yes, and we also offer, we always tell our fosters they do get first choice. When the kittens are ready to come back, if there's one that you would like to adopt, you get first pick. And then, of course, donating. Money is a big thing. And so if you can't volunteer and come in, and if you cannot foster but you would like to help, we could always use monetary donations. We're on Venmo. We're on PayPal. You could come into the rescue and make a donation. You could mail a donation in. We're at 2231 Worley Drive. Is there any other way that...
5: You know what?
4: Yes.
5: We are participating again this year in Give 716, July 16th. Look for us on the
6: list.
5: That's
6: good to know.
5: They're giving away some nice prizes for people that donate.
6: Okay.
4: I also looked into where Animal Rescue falls on like the charities list.
6: Mm-hmm. Yeah.
4: And even the big ones, the big rescues, people will donate to other rescues before an animal. We're seventh. Animal Rescue is seventh. Mm-hmm. And I mean any place that you donate to is a good thing. But animals do not have a voice. We're their voice.
6: Right. People. Humans yes. have a voice. Is there a charge for adopting?
4: Yes. So kittens...
6: You mentioned that.
4: So kittens 6 months and younger are $160. They come spay or neutered. They are checked for their diseases. They have age-appropriate shots. They are microchipped. And then... 7 months to a year is $145, and all that same information. And then anything over a year is $85. You do get a free vet visit to the vet of your choice, as long as they're on our list, which most of the vets do participate. And so you get to take your cat there, make sure that you have a nice, healthy cat. It's a great opportunity. Cats are great. Any animal is great.
6: And we know that it prolongs people's lives. It gives mm-hmm. them a companion company. Let's mention again because we will be airing before your kitten shower. Let's mention again how people can participate and the date.
4: The date is
7: June 6th,
4: where it's from 12 to 3. They could come. We're going to have some refreshments and some cupcakes and cookies and that. We put out a playpen, and people could donate. You could go to our wish list, which is on our Facebook page, correct?
7: Our website.
6: Well, beside money, I just was going to ask you that same thing. Do you want donations like, I don't know, cat food or anything like
4: that? On our wish list is the type of cat food that we use.

0: to our rescue, it's set up like a living room. You get to sit down and see what cat or kitten jumps on your lap. You get to see their personalities. You get to play with them. We are in an industrial area, so sometimes actually people come on their lunch hours just to sit and decompress and hang out with the kittens.
1: Well, we're glad we could hang out with you guys today, and we really appreciate what you're doing for the community and for the animal population and for us in Western New York. So thank you. 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
5: Hey, Buffalo, are you just getting through your day right now? 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Because I know what it feels like to be stuck. To feel like no matter how hard you work, you're just not getting ahead. I've been there. This is Frank DeMaria, and this is Frankly Speaking. 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Each week, we will bring you our Buffalo Spotlight. The people, the heroes, and the things that make this city special. Frank's facts. Facts about your home, your health, and creating good habits. Also, the DeMaria difference. Simple actions and behaviors we all can practice to make Buffalo truly the city of great neighbors. And of course, we will check into our audience emails to see if there's any questions that we can answer for you. So whether you're driving or just sitting at the kitchen table or just trying to figure out your next move, you are in the right place. Because around here, it can be done.
6: This response may help the person to feel he is not alone in his problem.
2: Ladies and gentlemen, this is Frankly Speaking. 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And now your host, Frank DeMaria, on The Big WEC.
5: Yes, yes, yes, it's Saturday, June 6th. And, of course, I'm here with my friend Johnny. How are you, buddy?
7: Doing great. How are you?
5: Oh, Johnny, the sun is here. It's warm out. I'm so excited. We've got all kinds of things going on. I'm driving my cars around. I'm riding my bicycle. Well, not really. Actually, I got an e-bike. You know, I bought a bike, and you know, I got the e-bike for me and my wife. And I'm like, you know, I'll just pedal it. You know what? It doesn't work. When you can just press a button and it goes, it's the greatest thing in the world. So
7: you let me ride one.
5: Yeah, it's awesome.
7: Oh, it is fantastic. Yeah,
5: It's cheating. I wave to all the guys that are on the bikes. You know, the real bicycles. You know, the guys that got the real skinny shorts on and the hats, and I wave to them, and they look at me, and I know they're saying bad things about me, but hey, I don't know. It's a lot of fun, but at 60 years old, it's just so enjoyable to go down by the river, enjoy it. You got to buy one of those bikes. It's awesome. Also, Johnny, I don't know if you know this week, tomorrow we're going to have the Pride Parade. And we were in that parade last year, and it is probably the largest parade I've ever seen. So many happy people. It's enjoyable. I don't want to get into any politics about any of this. So it's just enjoyable. So many of my friends are there. I love everybody. We're all smiling. We're all happy. And we're going to have our big fun.

0: truck running down, and they've actually bought me a PA system, so they're going to put me on top of the fire truck, and I'm going to be able to sing. No, I'm not really going to sing, but I'm going to be able to say hello to everybody and say hello to my friends. So if you see me, wave out to me, because I want to say hello. I'm going to call you by your name if I see you, or if I remember your name, because, you know, I'm 60 again.
1: Are you doing candy and frisbees again?
0: We got candy, the frisbees, not so much frisbees this year. We kind of got in a little bit of trouble because they hit a couple people in the nose last year. So none of that stuff. So, but it is really enjoyable, incredible people, thousands and thousands of people. So, hey, I'll see you out there. Wave to me.
1: All right.
0: I'm pretty excited, Johnny. So we're going to get started today. I love joking around a little bit, but we do have a serious situation that we want to talk about this week on some things that is really close to my heart. So today, on Frankly Speaking, we are going to talk about the Buffalo Spotlight, which is going to be the Buffalo police officer, Mark Hirst. We're going to be talking about the Frank's Facts, things that we need to know about the police officers, and the DeMaria difference, thinking and thanking the men and women in blue. In our audience emails, where you tell us your spotlights, your facts, and things you do to make a difference. And when we come back, let's jump right into this week's Buffalo Spotlight.

0: So our spotlight is going to be on Officer Mark Hirsch, a Buffalo police officer, Mark Hirsch. Mark is my nephew. Last Tuesday, he went out on a simple domestic call. Just not simple, but I want to say a normal domestic call. He went out there. Within 45 minutes to an hour later, he gets shot six times. Six times, okay? Two into the vest. Thank you, God. Four into his arms, his shoulders, his legs. Okay? When you get a phone call like that, and you're getting a call, and this is happening, you don't know what to say. You don't know what to do. All you hear is, Mark is shot. Now, I'm not going to lie, and I'm not going to be a hypocrite. When you hear someone's getting shot, you know, you say, wow, oh my God, I hope he's going to be okay. Or you say, when you hear a police officer or someone being shot, I hope he's okay. I you know, I'll say a prayer for him. But when it's your nephew, okay, this you can't imagine the emotion that's going through your head. Okay, is he dead? Is he crippled? Is he in a coma? Is he going to be okay? You don't know what's going on. You don't hear anything. All you know is that your nephew, this kid, I'm going to call him kid right now. Please, no one get upset. Of course, he's a man. But you hear this kid that you watched play ball on the front lawn with your nephews and nieces and your kids, 5 years old, 6 years old, riding a bike. You don't think of the man. You think of this kid that comes home one day and says, hey, Uncle Frank, I'm going to be a police officer. You know, I'm going to help save people. You don't think to yourself, yeah, well, you know what? You're actually putting a gun on, and now you can get shot. You can get killed. Okay, this is something you don't think about, especially when it's your family member. Okay, you know, you put a badge on, and I'm not a cop. I've never been a cop. I don't want to talk for police officers, but I'm just using this imagination that when you put on a badge, that's it. You've got the gun, the badge, and you go to work, okay? When I go to work, I'm cleaning toilets, okay? These guys go to work, you don't know who's jumping out at you. You don't know if someone's going to shake your hand. You don't know if someone's going to spit on you. You don't know if someone's going to throw something at you. And you sure don't think that someone's going to take a gun and shoot you to kill you. Listen, I love my nephew. He's okay. He's going to be okay. He's going to make a recovery. He came home the other day from ECMC. He's going home. The healing of his wounds are going to heal. But I don't know what's going to go on, what he's thinking about for the rest of his life in his brain. He's got to see what's going on, what's happening. Okay? You know, they say, you know, wearing a badge is like a hero, being a hero. That doesn't make you a hero. You know what makes you a hero is when you are running towards an emergency when everyone else is running away from the emergency. Okay, that's a hero. That's somebody that you can look up to. You know, we look at the police department. You know, we go to bed at night. We go to bed at night. We lock our doors. And then we ask them to protect us. It's unbelievable. John, I'm so serious about this. I've been so devastated. And, you know, we've been talking to the police department. I've got to talk to Mark. What a remarkable man. Just in a remarkable young man at 31 years old to just how he's handled this and the support that we've had. But
1: yeah, and when you sign up to be a police officer, you don't sign up to get shot.
0: No.
1: You know, I mean, that's just not something, you know, it's a possibility, but most officers get through their career without that happening. So, yeah, I mean, I'm so glad that he's doing as well as he is right now. And now that is your brother-in-law's sister's son, right?
0: Yeah.
1: Okay.
0: Officially, when you're Italian, everyone seems to be your nephew and niece. He's been calling me Uncle Frank for his entire life. It's my brother-in-law's sister's son. But you know, with all the cousins, everyone's called me Uncle Frank. So he's called me Uncle Frank, and I'll always be Uncle Frank. And it's an honor to be his uncle, to be honest with you.
1: For sure. And I know I've met him too, and I've heard he's like a very giving person, and you know, he's been that way ever since he was a kid.
0: John, honestly, he has been. I mean, not that you have to be tough to be a policeman, but you got to be tough. This man's got a smile on his face all the time. He's like, you know, the most caring guy. You know, they did release him out of the hospital. I want to bring this up, and I don't know if anyone even caught on to this, but, you know, they, you know, asked him how he's doing, and he says, you know, he gives the glory to God that he's safe, you know, that he's okay. John, he goes the extra mile. Right on public TV, he says, I'm praying for the shooter and his family. All right? I mean, I don't know. That tells you the man he is. That tells you what kind of man he is. Now, listen, there's a lot of beautiful police officers on the force. They're wonderful. I'm a little bit more appreciative because he's my nephew. And I wanted to bring him up this week. I wanted to make him the spotlight. I, you know, if you tell him that he's a hero, he wouldn't even want me to say that. But I'm spotlighting him. I'm calling him a hero. I'm calling the entire force their heroes. But today, based on what has happened, you know, Mark, I love you. I hope you're listening, and you are our hero for our family. So we love you,
1: and we
0: just
1: want to
0: make that clear. Yeah, get better quickly. And we're all behind you, and we love that what you've done for us. So that was super important. When we return, we will review this week's Frank's Facts. Facts for Buffalo and Western New York. Facts for your home, your health, and creating good habits.
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1: Just the facts, ma'am. Will you please give me just the facts?
2: Just the facts, ma'am.
3: Just the facts.
4: So our facts for today, it's a couple interesting facts. Now, I looked at a policeman's salary, okay? It's $57,300. You know, that's low, John. That's a low amount of money. And I'm not degrading, I'm not belittling anybody that starts off with that money. But under $60,000, you're going to work every day and someone could take a gun out and shoot you.
5: Yeah.
4: I'm sorry, you know, I'm shocked with that cost. I think it should be a little bit different, but hey, I'm just doing the show and these are some facts that I'm sharing with you. You know, I understand you got to start somewhere. You got to be a rookie, but you know, we're not going to even talk about anything like that.
5: It's just a fact.
4: It's a fact. It's a fact, and I'm surprised it's that low.
5: Fact.
4: It's a very surprising fact. I'm going to put on a badge and gun. I'm going to go to work. And not only that, John. The second fact is you're working weekends. You're working holidays. You're working like. You're a police officer. You sign up. I mean, I know if you work in a hospital, I know that. I know if you're working for a fire department, I know that. But we're talking about police today. It's just overwhelming to understand that, you know.
5: It's certainly not 9 to 5.
4: My uncle was a police officer once, and he says, you think about all the dangerous stuff. He says, but one day the streetlights went out. It was 15 degrees below zero, and he was directing traffic in 15 degrees below zero because there was no streetlights there. You know, you're 8 hours, like people are driving by you speeding, and you're like, you got to be wondering what's going on, you know. Something else that, you know, at working with the police department right now and talking to the police, I want it to be known. Our officers they've been working on an expired contract for over 340 days. They're still showing up every day. They're answering every call. They're going above and beyond without a contract. Okay. I don't know if I'm going to get in trouble for mentioning this, but it was mentioned to me. I'm amazed, okay? I'm amazed. Try to work with that with an athletic person that's making billions of dollars. It doesn't work. But anyways, I'm going to keep my comments to myself. We're going to keep this all positive, John.
5: Hey, what's next? This is really good, what we found.
4: Yes, so actually, I remember this. This is from Paul Harvey. Now, for my audience and my listeners, this is Old Time Channel. I'm sure everyone remembers Paul Harvey, but...
5: Good day.
4: Yes, exactly. Good day. He did a segment about 2.5 minutes on policemen. It was titled Policemen. And
5: take a listen to this.
4: Bobby, I'm hoping you're going to put this on now so we can listen to this super interesting fact that was said, I would say, over 30-plus years ago.
6: Policeman. A policeman is a composite of what all men are, I guess, a mingling of saint and sinner, dust and deity. Culled statistics, wave the fan over stinkers, underscore instances of dishonesty and brutality because they are news. What that really means is that they are exceptional. They are unusual. They are not commonplace. Buried under the froth is the fact. And the fact is that less than 0.5% of policemen misfit that uniform. And that is a better average than you'd find among clergymen. What is a policeman? He of all men is at once the most needed and the most wanted, a strangely nameless creature who is sir to his face and pig or worse behind his back. He must be such a diplomat that he can settle differences between individuals so that each will think he won, but if a policeman is neat, he's conceited. If he's careless, he's a bum. If he's pleasant, he's a flirt. If he's not, he's a grouch. He must make instant decisions which would require months for a lawyer, but if he hurries, he's careless. If he's deliberate, he's lazy. He must be first to an accident, infallible with a diagnosis. He must be able to start breathing, stop bleeding, tie splints, and above all, be sure the victim goes home without a limp or expect to be sued. police officer must know every gun, draw on the run, and hit where it doesn't hurt. He must be able to whip two men twice his size and half his age without damaging his uniform and without being brutal. If you hit him, he's a coward. If he hits you, he's a bully. A policeman must know everything and not tell. He must know where all of the sin is and not partake. The policeman from a single human hair must be able to describe the crime, the weapon, the criminal, and tell you where the criminal is hiding. But if he catches the criminal, he's lucky. If he doesn't, he's a dunce. If he gets promoted, he has political pull. If he doesn't, he's a dullard. The policeman must chase bum leads to a dead end, stake out 10 nights to tag one witness who saw it happen but refuses to remember. He runs files and writes reports until his eyes ache to build a case against some felon who'll get dealed out by a shameless Seamus or an honorable who isn't honorable. The policeman must be a minister, a social worker, a diplomat, a tough guy, and a gentleman. And, of course, he'll have to be a genius because he'll have to feed a family on a policeman's salary.
5: Wow, who could have said it better than Paul Harvey?
4: I heard this 30-some years ago, and I've had it because it's, to this day, it's still unbelievably, it's been said, you know?
5: Yeah.
4: He couldn't have said it better. And, I mean, thank you, Paul Harvey. So I hope you guys enjoyed that. Listen to that. You want to hear it again, you can go to Paul Harvey. You can go back to our channel, but definitely it's really important. Up next, this week's DeMaria Difference. Simple actions and behaviors we all can practice to make Buffalo truly the city of great neighbors.
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2: Helping people, of course. Of course. It makes perfect sense. How could I not be doing this? I am going to help somebody, damn it.
4: We would like to thank our sponsors, Frank's Mr. Plumber Heating and Cooling. Without them, we might not have a show. They've taken the time to invest into our show. They like this show so much. So I need you to maybe give back a little bit when the time the toilet plugs up or the air conditioner isn't going on in this 90-degree weather. Please reach out and give them a call to, go to the web, call MrPlumber.com. If you reach him, you please let him know that Frankly Speaking said to give him a call. So I really, really appreciate that. Now, going into our differences. Thanking the men and women in blue.
5: Hey, there's kind of a theme this week, Frank.
4: Oh, you better believe it. Yes, yes.
3: You know, Warren, I've thought about this thing between you and Fred Plummer. I've thought about it a lot. I think you're going to have to face up to him sooner or later just because of what you are.
7: What do you mean?
3: Warren, you're a symbol of the law, just like I am. We're both symbols of the law. And when people look at us, they don't just see Barney Fife and Andy Taylor. They see the law. And more than that, they have respect for the law. And we've worked a long time to get that respect, and I don't think we ought to give it up.
7: Oh, yeah, I guess you're right about that, Ange.
3: Yeah. And it's not something that should be tied to what we're wearing either. I mean, we ought to have it, whether we're wearing a uniform or a salt and pepper suit. See, if it's something that we put on in the morning and take off at night, we got nothing. You see that, don't you, Barn? We're lawmen, no matter what we're wearing.
4: It is a theme. It's all about the policemen that protect this entire city, this entire country, you know. And look, I'm going to share a couple of things I'd like to maybe see you do. Maybe going up to a police officer this week, just thank them. Just say, hey, thank you. Thank you for protecting me and my family. Thank you for giving me an opportunity to, you know, do what I have to do without, you know, feeling so threatened all the time. I would really appreciate it. Hey, you know, John, you've seen us do it a couple times. You know, if we're in line.
5: Sure. Absolutely.
4: We're in line getting our lunch. I'm fortunate enough that I can buy someone's lunch. I'll buy their lunch or just buy them something, buy them a coffee. I don't care. It's just something that, you know, they're so greatly appreciative after you do it. And it's just something so kind and so nice. Maybe you could do that. But I'm going to tell you if you really want to know about making a difference this week, that I'm going to feel that is so more important than buying them coffee or even thanking them. I feel that starting off with the foundation of your kids and your grandkids, letting them know that these men and women are protecting us, that they need the respect. You know, when you get pulled over, I watch these,
5: you
4: know, they don't want to roll the window down. They don't want to do this. Listen, can you just be kind? Just be nice. Just, you know, be polite. There's no reason that you need to be so mean to them. Let's teach our kids and let's teach each other. You know, they're just trying to do their job. You know, I'm asking you, please be kind, be respectful. These men and women, we thank you from the bottom of my heart.
5: Johnny, absolutely.
4: I'm going to just say a prayer so we will end this part. And I just want to say a fast prayer, John. So, Lord, Heavenly Father, I just ask you, first and foremost, my nephew Mark, that you would just help him to get back to normalcy, heal his wounds, heal his mental state. And I just want to just also ask you to bless his partners, the police department. What I have seen so far during this whole thing is how wonderful everyone has been, from the commissioner all the way down to the mayor, to the people that have been at the hospital. I pray for all these people. I pray for anybody who's out there, from the ECMC nurses to the hospitals to the nurses that are dealing with the after effects that has to happen. I'm praying for the people that are distraught also, Lord, that I would just ask you to maybe just put a little bit of softness in their heart when they are getting angry, that maybe they just soften their hearts a little bit to know that you would just protect them, give them some strength, give them the guidelines to see if following the rules, Lord. I just ask you for all that. Lord, I just ask you to bless this entire country. Try to help us to stay focused, Lord, or just to stay positive. And I know it's a huge prayer, but I'm just praying for all this to happen. There's no reason we can't ask for that, and that's what I'm asking for this week in my DeMaria difference, Lord. I lift all these people up to you, and we're asking you for health and protection. So we're going to move on. Coming up, we review our audience emails. This is your opportunity to interact with the show and let us know your facts, what you do to make a difference, and, of course, any questions you would like answered on the air.
8: And on today's episode, I'll be teaching you how to write an email like a true professional. Let's get started, shall we?
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9: Fall into the category of clarifying questions, for example.
4: Okay, Johnny, you know what our emails were last week, what we were looking for. So do you have any interesting emails from our email board?
5: Well, I think you know we do. And the big news was, again, what we had offered last week. Last week, we had offered up your beautiful fire truck and have a little fun and drive a few children to school. I mean, how amazing would that be? I almost want to be a kid again. And
4: we've done a few already this year, and it's so amazing, and the parents are so grateful. We put these kids on the fire truck, and you know, they're like thanking me, and they're telling me, this is so awesome, I can't thank you for taking time out of your
5: day. And they were singing your song.
4: They were singing the Mr. Plumber song. Yeah. And yeah, it was wonderful. You know, the truth of the matter is, don't tell anybody, but I think I have more fun on this truck than these kids do every single week. First, I wanted to be a fireman, of course, and put a fire hat on. So I get to do that and then get to drive a fire truck. And then every once in a while, when no one's looking, I hit the siren, you know, and the lights. It's kind of fun. I don't know if it's totally, this is the week to be telling the department of this, but I'm having a lot of fun.
5: Well, folks,
4: so,
5: if you don't know, Frank did purchase plastic fire hats for the kids, and when it didn't really fit him properly, he went out and he's got two real fire helmets hanging in our office, and he just dons that on, and it's like a kid on Halloween. But anyways, listen, we have three of our four winners already decided. So in week one, on Friday the 5th, We are going to be taking siblings Giovanni and Luca from Amherst. They're going to get the first ride. And then Friday the 16th, Noah from Tonawanda. Congratulations, but you already know because we've talked to you. And then Thursday the 18th, we have brothers Lincoln and I believe it's Deckian. I apologize if I mispronounce that, but they're out of Lancaster for Thursday the 18th. So we have one spot left, and I ran out of emails. So, guys, there's still a spot left. If you're a grandmother, mother, father out there, you have a child that you think would love, please just send us a quick email.
4: Absolutely. So I love it. I'm enjoying the fire truck. We're having a great time. So I really hope that this week really might hit home a little bit. And it's so important to me that how much we are protected in this city, in this country. And I thank you all. I appreciate you listening to our show this week. And Johnny,
5: yep.
4: You know what? I say it every week.
5: It can be done.
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14: 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My name is David Ivancic, here with my good friends and colleagues Jeff Hahn, Tim McMahon, and Troy Irk. 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Parker is Buffalo's longest operating independent financial investment firm. We've been helping people plan, invest, and succeed since 1925. 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Before we go any further with the morning show, the views expressed on the program are general in nature, are not intended to be investment advice. Any discussion of individual securities should not be construed as a recommendation or solicitation by our presenters. Good morning, gentlemen.
15: Good morning.
16: Good morning.
17: Good morning.
14: Welcome. Here we are in June, kind of finishing up the first week. It's been a lovely stretch of weather, 10 days without any rain. That party's over for today. It's hopefully be over for tomorrow, so somebody close by can get out and golf on Sunday and enjoy the good weather. We've had an interesting week in the markets. We've been going on a long winning streak for a while. We kind of had a little split decision this week.
17: Yeah, probably a pretty healthy pullback for the markets this week. The S&P dropped around 1.6%, still up around 11.4 or so year to date. The Dow rose 0.75%, up around 6.5% there or so year to date. The NASDAQ slid around 3.4%, still up around 12.1% there. Year-to-date, the ag or the bond index dropped around 0.9%, still positive territory for the year, up around 0.4%. Oil rose back up a bit, about $2 from last week, currently sitting around $90.03 a barrel. mortgage rates may be down a fraction of a percent, still hanging around the 6.5% or mark. Money market also still holding steady around 3.3% or so.
14: Yeah, we've been watching the oil bounce around almost on a daily basis, up and down, depending on what news we're getting out of the Middle East. Let's hope that that situation can be resolved, because not only is it oil, but a lot of the products that are derivatives, the fuels, the motor oil, the fertilizers, and things that are being produced using some of the reserves that are around the world, but those are going to start dwindling quite quickly. Let's hope that we have a settlement to this intervention, as it's sometimes called. Anything else strike your eye this week, Tim?
12: Yeah, gentlemen, I just want to talk about a theme of the week. Basically, it's geopolitics, oil, inflation, AI. And these are the same headlines that we've been seeing for weeks. It's almost like a wash, rinse, and repeat cycle. So I'm hoping we can get past some of this. You know, if we can get a ceasefire in place in Iran, if that'll bring the oil prices down, and then that'll help with the inflation and the rate cuts. But basically what we're going to keep our eye on is on June 16th and 17th, which is only about a week and a half away. That's the next time the Federal Reserve meets to make a rate decision, whether it's down, up, or holding steady. The AI thing we keep seeing over and over. And one thing you want to watch whenever you talk AI is earnings follow through. Because basically many of them are raising tons of money, but you really got to start see them putting it to good use and start earning. And this rally that we've had over the past few months has really been a big tech rally. I would like to see the rally kind of get some breath and maybe rotate into financials, consumer cyclicals, things like that. And then that way you know you have a real rally in your place. But we've got some good things going on. Jobs numbers were up yesterday, 172,000 jobs. Unemployment rate held steady. And some good news. According to a source called Inside Wealth, over 2 million millionaires were created just by investing in stock last year. And that brings the worldwide total for millionaires to over 25 million millionaires. So there, we got some good news.
14: Always good to hear you have that.
15: So, Tim, I just wanted to comment in looking at our research. So the semiconductors, which is a big part of the AI trade, have basically doubled in value in the last 2 months.
12: Yep.
15: Yeah. For the year, they're up substantially, more than 100%. The financials are actually down for the year, about 8%. The utilities are only up 5%. So it's been a very narrow sector of the market that has dragged the whole market up to these record highs. And we saw the volatility that that can create on Friday when the NASDAQ was down almost 4% in a day, right? So it's a market that is narrow. It is fraught with certain risk. And for our listeners, you want to be reviewing your assets, but you also want to be reviewing your plan and your risk tolerance and things along those lines, not just chasing a return.
14: Yeah, and we've also talked about the different facts on how the different indices are judged. You know, you've got some that are based on the market capitalization or the actual value of the companies involved, and others it's based on their stock price. So that's why you can have a discrepancy from one index to another. And also with the S&P 500, if you take out the Mag 7, the top seven performing technology stocks, you're left with the S&P 493. And that, like Tim says, we like to see a little broader growth in that sector of the market.
12: Yeah, and surprisingly, you know, the Mag 7 and the technologies were always a good portion of the S&P and NASDAQ. But as far as the S&P goes, it used to be 10%, then 20 and 30, and now the tech firms actually are 40% of that index now, and it's growing. So there's a definite need to diversify fully.
14: Yeah, and just a little sidebar on that, just looking at our stocks of the week, We all have picked up on the technology and growth stocks. What have you come up with this week, Troy?
17: Yeah, so this week I want to talk about CrowdStrike, ticker CRWD. CrowdStrike is one of the biggest names in cybersecurity, the company best known for its Falcon platform, which helps businesses protect computers, servers, cloud systems, identities, and data from cyber attacks. So as more of the economy moves online, companies need stronger digital security, and CrowdStrike is in the position to sell that protection as a subscription-based software platform. It's particularly interesting right now because they had a great month, up around 44%, and just reported a strong quarter. Revenue rose 26% year over year, and annual recurring revenue grew 24%. That recurring revenue is important because it shows how much the subscription model business CrowdStrike has locked in. The company also produced almost $600 million in operating cash flow and $500 million in free cash flow during the quarter while announcing a 4-for-1 stock split. So this is a good AI second offer or second order effect stock. Everyone talks about the chips, data centers, and electricity, but it also creates a new cybersecurity problem. More automation, more data, more systems, and more tools mean more places for hackers to attack. So if AI makes companies more powerful, it may make cyber threats more powerful. So we will see as CrowdStrike is positioned as one of the companies trying to protect against that. Some of the risk would be valuation. It's not very cheap. The stock has also had a strong move recently, and there's plenty of competition like Microsoft, Palo Alto, Zscaler, and SentinelOne. Plus, after the company's 2024 software outage, some investors still may be watching reliability and customer trust closely.
14: Okay. And I need to apologize to him. I kind of jumped ahead with our stock of the week when there were some more headlines for this week that you had researched. So can you just bring us up to date on that?
12: Absolutely. Well, I chose Broadcom. Ticker is AVGO. It's traded on the NASDAQ exchange. I did this one probably 8 months ago, and I want to revisit it because this is a good sign of valuation. It was trading between 392 and 394 yesterday on Friday. Year to date, it's up 13%. So this is not one of those AI or tech stocks that has gone through the roof, at least not year to date. On a 12-month look back, it's about 51%. And on a 5-year look back, yes, the performance has been substantial. About 730% return. So you want to be careful. Don't chase performance. And past performance is no guarantee of future performance. So essentially Broadcom is in, they do semiconductors and infrastructure software. Basically, they design AI chips, and they basically have very specific integrated chips, which are single purpose, which are very fast. And that's about 68% of their revenue. They make networking hardware, routers, Ethernet switches. It's about 15 to 20% of its revenue. And then the one that's area that's really growing for them is the enterprise software. And that's VMware, cybersecurity, cloud. And that's about 18% of their revenue. And that's a very good diversified approach to their revenue sources. You can think of AVGO as the backbone of AI. Because basically their biggest customers are some of the biggest names in the business. Their major customers are Google, Meta, OpenAI, Anthropic. And, right now I would say it's still too expensive on its current earnings, but as growth in revenue and earnings continues, it could be more reasonable. One thing I do like about the stock is that it has $10 billion plus in free cash flow. And, the stock pulled back this week, especially yesterday on Friday. And that was despite strong earnings. Essentially the market wanted more. It's never satisfied with how a company uses and spends its CapEx, and that's capital expenditures. The result is that the stock has been down about 13 to 15%, in the last couple of weeks. So a big reset could be very good for this company.
15: Yeah, it's gone from 485 to 408
12: yeah.
15: in basically a day.
12: Yes.
15: Yeah.
12: It was a huge drop that day. And there's margin pressures. They typically make about 50% on their chips, but they make about 90% gross margin on their software and their cloud services. So at least they've got a good balanced approach. Again, this is not a recommendation to buy or sell. If this is something that might interest you, give us a call, 716-632-6800, and call us. You can speak about any stocks that you're interested in.
14: Yeah, they had on Thursday, they actually lost about $250 million in their market cap in one day. It was the fourth largest drop in market capitalization of all the major tech companies in history. But again, they bounced back on Friday. They're still up year to date, providing something, a very niche product with the very specialized chips. Again, we'll keep an eye on it for you. And continuing our high tech stock of the week, I've gone with a company that over the last 5 days has been down about 10%. Year to date, they're up about 7%. But if you had invested a year ago, you'd be up 500%. This was a company that was on the verge of bankruptcy, and that's EchoStar. They had a lot of the broadband width out there for satellite communications, and it was very profitable for them to sell it to SpaceX in getting it hooked up with some of the satellites that are out there. And in exchange for their broadband, they were given some SpaceX future stocks. So that's probably the one thing that's keeping them alive right now, that once that announcement was made, their stock jumped tremendously. On Friday, it was about $117 a share. It's been around for a while, since the 1980s. They're actually formed and became part of the Dish satellite network. That's basically how they started selling the satellite TV dishes as a choice that you could have against having the cable hookup. And they then split into Dish Network and EchoStar. They acquired Hughes Communication, which used to be Hughes Aircraft, some of the big satellite companies. If you have OnStar, that was part of the Hughes Aircraft and Space conglomerate. And then in 2023, they after their split, they merge back together, and they get their revenue from TV and streaming, wireless mobile. If you have Boost Mobile or General Mobile, that's part of their system as well. They're trying to build out a nationwide 5G network. And if you think you'd like to take a look at EchoStar or any of their competitors or companies in the similar area, give us a call, 716-632-6800. Never a fee to sit down with any of our advisors. We'll be happy to explain to you the ins and outs of investing and what are some of the risks and the positive aspects of investing in different companies. I know this comes up quite a bit. We have our question of the week. We sit down with our clients, and it's always good for them to question us. Keeps us on our toes. What did you come up with this week?
17: Yeah, so the other week we talked about how to start talking to your kids about money. So I figured it's only right this week we did how do I talk to my parents about finances. This can be a difficult conversation, just like the other one, but it's also one that makes one of the most important ones a family can have. The goal is not to pry, take control, or make anyone feel uncomfortable. The goal is to make sure that in the event of an emergency, no one is left scrambling. A good way to start is by keeping the conversation practical. Instead of asking how much money do you have, you might ask, do we know where the important documents are if there was ever an emergency? It feels less invasive and opens the door to bigger conversation. Some of the key things families should know are where accounts are held, who the beneficiaries are, whether there is a will, power of attorney, healthcare proxy, life insurance, and long-term care planning. It's also helpful to know who their financial advisor is, attorney, accountant, or insurance agent. This conversation is especially important because a lot of problems are not caused by bad intentions. They happen because no one knows where anything is, and accounts were titled incorrectly, or beneficiaries were outdated, and no one had legal authority to help when help was needed. So the best approach is to come from a place of care. You can say something like, I'm not asking because I want to be involved with your money, but I'm asking because if there was ever an emergency, I want to know that we can make sure we can help you in the right way.
14: And it's especially true if you have parents where one person handles the finances and the other one doesn't. You may frame it in the way, you know, Dad, if anything happened to you, you know, is Mom okay to be taken care of? Can, is there any way that we can kind of be the go-between with that? And a lot of times with our clients, we'll act as a sort of disinterested third party, you know, so we can kind of bridge some of those questions and start the conversation, which can be very difficult. I know for a lot of people, talking money is not something that maybe they grew up doing or feel comfortable with, but we're more than happy to do that with you and alongside any of your other financial people, your legal people, and accountants and so forth. It's something we do quite well. You know, we have a lot of things that happen in the office during the week as part of the estate planning and this sort of expertise. But, Jeff, you had some people getting into the real estate business this week.
15: Yeah, you know, a great client, a newer client, but a longtime friend. And so they've owned their house. He's in his late 60s, and they always wanted a farm. And so he's... He found one, right? Kind of suddenly, like in a week, and they bought it. So we had to get them some money out pretty quick. And the nice thing was that we have things extremely well organized at the office, of course, and the movement of money is much easier nowadays. And we were able to have the money... sell the securities in his account and have the money into his bank account within 24 hours. And he's able to continue the purchase process for the home, which they are so excited about. And it was really nice to be able to contribute to something that is viewed so positively by our clientele.
14: Yeah, and this is a point where buying the farm has a sort of positive connotation.
15: Yeah.
14: We have a lot of people. We had clients a few weeks ago talking about helping their kids buy a house, giving them money for a down payment. So it's a lot of things that we feel happy to do for people, and it gives us a good feeling that we can be part of that process. I know, Tim, you have something that you talk about being a coach with your clients out there.
12: Absolutely. You know, our first duty is really to do the investment management. But, you know, we wear many hats, many roles as advisors. And one of the things I often find is, you know, acting like a coach, because it's one of the most important services that you can do is help your clients make better informed decisions, especially over time. You know, markets are going to go up. They're going to go down. Economies shift. People have emotions. Especially with investing, fear, greed, panic, and it can lead people to make costly decisions, you know, especially selling during downturns or trying to chase performance or maybe trying to abandon a long-term plan. A good advisor acts as a behavioral coach and helps the client stay invested through times of volatility by sticking with a well-structured plan and basically making decisions based on your goals, not your emotions.
14: Right. And that kind of ties into your second client this week, Jeff, that you were kind of explaining the markets and calming the fears. It's been a rough patch for a lot of people seeing the volatility out there.
15: Yeah, and it's really explaining to them some of the mechanics that we just talked about, really, whereas a narrow group or a small group of stocks have brought the whole indexes up very broadly, but the major market really hasn't moved much, right? We've also had a lot of questions about the upcoming SpaceX IPO, which will start trading next week. So when we come back next week, we'll be talking about what SpaceX did on next Friday, right? And these it's just things that are in the news. And we're talking about it with our clients all the time. And it really piggybacks on what you were just talking about, Tim, where you want to have a plan. You want your clients to have a plan. The purchasing of an investment may only take a few seconds, right? You may own it for a long, long time. But your plan and how you're approaching your finance on a day-to-day and month-to-month basis is really a key part in your long-term success. And that's something that we try to include in that coaching aspect of things, and we talk about it a lot. I am more and more convinced that a person's primary financial asset is their own self and the decisions that they make and the actions that they take on a day-to-day and month-to-month basis. Those will take you a long, long way. Just putting in simple, good financial practices will help ensure you are successful over time.
14: Yeah, and just calming the fears and explaining to people the way markets work and, you know, how things go through different cycles. This week I was helping a couple that were kind of in an interesting situation. It was in the last 6 months, both spouses have lost their jobs due to downsizing at their place of employment. And fortunately, they had a plan in place. They had been contributing to their 401ks. They had been putting money aside for an emergency fund. They had been paying down debt. And calming the fears was the primary goal of our meeting, just to go through and say, you're in good shape. You know, it's things are going to turn around. They're both working on future employment. Actually, one of the couple is actually starting his own business. And so that's taken a little bit of money, had the money set aside, and pretty soon we'll be turning a profit on that. And in the meantime, the other spouse has a little bit of severance until the end of the year. So that'll keep them going, keep them afloat, keep the bills going. And they've been very successful at paying down debt. So that's not looming over their head. But it's something that we always encourage people to have is have the emergency fund for just such occasions so that they're not forced to sell anything at either a tax disadvantage or a penalty phase with that. If you do that, then have your plan and stick to it. You may be found in our genius category, and this week we're up to number 17 and 18.
15: Yes, number 17, perfectionism. Geniuses cannot tolerate mediocrity, particularly in themselves. Never be easily satisfied with yourself. Always strive to do better. And number 18, sense of humor. Be willing to laugh at your own expense. Don't take offense when the joke is on you.
14: And that's something you should always live by with that. Good to have a sense of humor. Saying laughter is the best medicine. They tell people laugh once a day and kind of get your blood going, put you in the right frame of mind. And with that, at this point of the show, we'd like to say thank you for the time that you spend with us. We enjoy bringing the show to you. We hope you find it informative and entertaining, and we hope you become a regular listener. Troy, who'd you like to say good morning to?
17: Yeah, I'd like to say good morning to Maddie and Susan in Buffalo, Dave and Sabella in Buffalo, Timmer and Melanie in Amherst, Dave and Shauna in Hamburg, Marty and Amy in Colden, and Marty and Emily in Syracuse.
14: Okay, Tim?
12: Okay, I want to say good morning to Bob in Maryland and Wheatfield, Dan and Yvonne in Pendleton, Mike in Springville, Aaron in Lockport, Dan and Molly in Nebraska, John and Natalie in Tonawanda, Dan and Molly in North Tonawanda, Derek, his brother Ed, and their daughters in Williamsville, and my mom and brother Dennis in Amherst, Luke and Brianna in North Tonawanda, and Brian and Amber in Lewiston.
14: Okay, and before I get to mine, I'd just like to remind people we're starting our festival season here in Buffalo. A lot of different ethnic festivals going on over the summer months, kicking it off with the Greek festival. And I'd like to thank some of my close friends for introducing me to that event a number of years back. It's become a big part of Buffalo's festival history.
15: Where is it, Dave?
14: It's at the Greek Church, Utica and Delaware, at the Hellenic Orthodox Church. They have church tours and all kinds of great homemade Greek food. So stop by. It's Friday through Sunday with that. And then with that, I'd like to say good morning to Margaret in Kenmore, Patrick and Lee in North Tonawanda, Mike and Barb in Depew, Kathy and Earl in Tonawanda, Marie in Niagara Falls, Jerry and Christina in North Tonawanda, Susan in Wilson, Greg and Chelsea in Lockport, Matt and Sue in Chautauqua, Nancy and Mark in Florida, Juliana in Buffalo, Julia in Wheatfield, and Kimberly in Niagara Falls.
15: And good morning to Ron and Phyllis in Lancaster, Andrea in Orchard Park, Ray and Kathy in Cheektowaga, Dave and Sharon in West Seneca, Carol in Lancaster, Greg in Williamsville, Bob and Sandy in Lakeview, Guam in Tonawanda, Mike Fletch in Williamsville, Dave and Debbie in Hamburg, Tom in Buffalo, and of course my lovely wife Jill. Thanks so much for listening. Oh, one other public note, the Arbor Day and Earth Day celebration or event is being held in the Village of Williamsville right next to the Farmers Market on Main Street. So check it out if you get a chance. Thanks so much for listening. We'll be back next week. This has been the SC Parker Financial Show.
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4: Welcome back to Senior Matters on the Big WEC. I'm your host, Joe Chile. With us from Caring Transitions of Buffalo, we have Allison Potter, the president, and Christina Pham, who is the sales team leader. Allison has been with us before. Christina, this is your first time here. We welcome you both.
5: Thank you.
4: Nice to have you back here again.
6: Great to be back.
4: Let's talk about, you know, for those of the people that don't remember, didn't hear an initial interview, the overview of what your company kind of provides.
6: Sure. 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Sometimes there's just not enough in the house to host a sale, so then we can just do a clean out for the family. And when we do a clean out, and even after the sales, what's, you know, one of the things that distinguishes us from a standard estate sale company is that when the sale is over, we go back the following week and we clear out whatever is remaining. And, you know, in doing that, we donate the great majority of it. We keep it local. I work very closely with Goodwill, and we leave the house emptied, swept, vacuumed, and wiped down.
4: You know, that's a great thing. And I think, Allison, we talked about this before, but one of the things that I found kind of rewarding or great was that you try to get some of these items that may mean something to people that will reuse them again,
6: yes.
4: Right?
6: Yep.
4: So it's not like they're tossed in the junk heap someplace and gone.
6: Nope. I'm the granddaughter of immigrants. I really believe in, I guess, is it upcycling, recycling, whatever the hip word is now. There's too many people out there in need. And so many really nice things that we see that it really, it would be a sin to throw these things away.
4: Let's talk about, you know, some of the things. I know some of the drawbacks when you have to convince somebody, you know, or not convince, but tell them, you know, the benefits of downsizing. What do you think is the most rewarding part of your job?
5: I think when we are able to help families in such a stressful situation, I think what most people don't realize is it's very, there's an emotional attachment for families, so it may be hard for them to do what we do. So we come in without the emotional attachment, and we're able to get the job done. We're respectful, we're professional, and...
6: And you're physically strong.
5: We are.
6: This is a little Mighty Mouse over here.
4: Really?
6: So it's a very physical job. I mean, think about it. You're pulling things out of kitchen cabinets. You're pulling things out of lower cabinets and in the basement. And, you know, they crawl into, like... garage easements and all that kind of stuff. It's very physical as well. And I don't think people know that until they start doing it.
4: You know, one of the things you talk about, you know, kind of downsizing and getting, I don't want to say getting rid of, but transferring some of the things that are in the home. Mm-hmm. How do you deal with an individual that just has such an emotional attachment to the home itself? How do you kind of move them into that transition? I can understand giving, you know, getting, you know, I don't want to say, I'm at a loss for terms. I don't want to say giving away, but I says, you know, when you have something that they, you say you don't need anymore, or they can't move into a new thing, into a new place they're going to because they don't have the, they have a limitation of space.
6: Right.
4: That, I can understand parting with that, mm-hmm. but if you have to leave that home that your entire family has grown up in, do you have to deal with that at all, or does
6: all the
4: family just deal with it?
6: The great majority of the consultations that I go on, the initial meeting with the family, people are crying all the time.
4: Really?
6: Oh, yeah, of course. because either mom and dad passed away, so I'm meeting with the kids who have to sell the house to settle the estate. That's the house they grew up in. They're crying. I'm meeting with the client who's moving out of the house that they've lived in 35 years because it's too much to handle. A spouse passed away. They need, for medical reasons or convenience or whatever, to go to assisted living or a smaller. Of course, it's a very emotional time.
4: Go ahead.
6: That's why Christina was saying we have to be respectful, compassionate, empathetic. We get it. I've personally been there myself, so I know what it's like. You know, we're all going to be there.
4: And, you know, I think you mentioned me before that, you know, Allison is the president. Christina is sales team leader. So, Christina, you meet with these people quite often. You're right on site, right?
5: I do. I do deal with families. It's difficult because, like she said, kids, family members do have an emotional attachment to even the things in the house. And we just like to remind them that, you know, someone else will be able to enjoy these things that they've enjoyed for many, many years themselves.
6: Yeah, the fact that we donate things, I think, I know, it brings great comfort to people.
4: Mm-hmm.
6: And we really do. We donate as much as possible. The things that we throw away are broken beyond repair, moldy, like that's really it. We, you know, we don't sell mattresses, but
4: yeah,
6: so
4: okay.
6: Things like that are disposed of. But I think it's a great comfort to people that, yes, it's hard to be moving out of the house or having to give up the house and having to, like, all the vases or the china or whatever it is. There is that attachment. But you know what? In the end, the memories are in your heart and your mind. They're not in the physical object.
4: It's true. Senior Matters on the Big Wack is brought to you by Independent Health, helping support your family every step of the way. 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We're talking to Allison Potter, the president, and Christina Pham, who is the sales team leader from Caring Transitions Buffalo today. Let me ask you this, you know, and it may be asking you, like, you know, what's your favorite child or whatever, but what do you think is the most unique item you've ever transferred for somebody or had to sell?
5: Actually, we have this house that is upcoming sale. There's a Doug Flutie signed football that's really unique and cool. It's in a case, so I would say that's probably the most unique thing I've run into so far.
6: I think the gargoyle is pretty cool.
5: Yeah, there's a gargoyle.
4: Gargoyle?
6: It's really heavy, and it's on the floor, so it's like a standing, I don't know if it's like a lion kind
5: of
6: thing.
5: It's like a dragon.
4: With a different head?
6: Yeah, it's cool, though.
5: It is.
6: Know? I had a house once last summer or two summers ago where there was an actual leopard rug. We contacted the DEC because the leopard is an endangered species, so we couldn't sell it. So that was interesting. Like, some people have ivory in their house.
5: Mm-hmm.
6: Can't sell that either.
4: Really?
6: Yeah. We've got to be very careful about that. You'd be interviewing me from my cell, not from your station.
4: All right. Do you have regular people that like follow you, maybe
6: yes.
4: Follow you online or whatever,
6: yes.
4: and will say, you know, I bought something from them, very unique, not that long ago, or they say to a friend, I have somebody that you have to
6: yep.
4: meet or you have to
6: yep.
4: go to. You do,
6: yep.
4: really.
6: We love that. That's the best form of, you know, referral sources and repeat clients to me is the greatest compliment as a business person, you know. So, yes, people come all the time. We have regulars. We actually call people. Like, we know people that are looking for silver or coins or Polish pottery. We have their number. We call them. Like, I go into the house first because I'm the one that's doing the consultation with the client. If we book it and we're going to do it, like I say, Christina, reach out to so-and-so because there's X, Y, and Z at that house. When you guys are setting up, they can come in early and buy it. They're going to pay full price, but to them, they're getting it before anybody else gets their hands on it.
4: Let me ask you this. I can understand going into a house and having boxes that are marked and labeled or different areas. Like, people know exactly where things are. In this part here, you know, in the basement, I have these things or whatever.
6: Mm-hmm.
4: Do you ever walk into a house that has so many items in it?
6: Mm-hmm.
4: I'm thinking hoarding, I guess,
6: yeah.
4: right?
6: Mm-hmm.
4: That you just kind of say, where do I start?
6: Yeah.
5: All the time.
6: And there's, like, we talked about this before, hoarding is a very, very common thing. And so sometimes I can walk into a house. We did a really nice sale again about 2 years ago in Orchard Park. It was a hoarding situation, but I knew when I was there, as I was climbing over mounds of stuff, and it was in the winter too, that I saw cool stuff. It was really a very good sale, and the family was overwhelmed of what we were able to accomplish. sometimes we'll go into a hoarder house and the family, they just know it's nothing but old clothes and, you know, whatever. And so that would just be a clean out. But it, sometimes it's like a treasure hunt and you don't know.
4: Do you ever wonder, I would look, this would be me, I look at individuals coming in and what they're buying and saying, I wonder how many things they have in their house. You know, if they're collectors, if they're hoarders, if they're, you know, whatever, or why something that they may be buying would be important to them. Do you ever have conversations with individuals about that?
6: I mean, we have resellers, people that buy stuff and then they resell it. We have people that are collectors. We have, what else do we have?
5: Honestly, on sale days, I have a bunch of people who just buy a bunch of stuff. I'm like, what are you going to do with it? They're like, oh, I don't know, just for one day if I ever need it. I'm like, yeah, I just want to know what your garage
4: just
5: looks like.
4: Just for one
6: day. Well, I think sometimes people just buy for the thrill of getting out. Like, people like to do these things.
5: Yeah.
6: So it's a social activity. Yeah, there's various reasons.
4: All right. And now, what's the difference between an in-home sale and an online auction? You talked about that earlier, right?
5: So in-home is definitely more...
6: An in-home is your traditional sale that you would go into. Everything is set up and priced, and you can touch it, see it, feel it, all of that, right?
5: Yeah.
6: Where the auction is, we have gone into the home, we've taken photos, we've uploaded it to our website, buffaloctbids.com, with descriptions, but we're not pricing the items. All bids start at $1. The auction is live for about 6 days, depending on the number of lots. And so, like, let's say we go into a house and there's a bunch of, I don't know, like matchbox cars.
5: Yeah.
6: When we put these lots together, we try to put the lots together so that they make sense. So it's all matchbox cars or golf equipment or whatever. 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So the difference is, one, you're bidding on things online. And the other one, you're going to that sale on a Friday or a Saturday, and you can take it home right with you, and you're paying what we priced it at.
4: Gotcha. 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Mm-hmm. What's the first step? What should people do?
6: Yep, so they can reach out. 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
4: All right.
6: I come out to the home. I do a complimentary consultation. At that point, we figure out, you know, the best course of action. 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We love your team. Let's move forward. And we get the job done. And from start to finish, like, we're in there. We leave the house. In the end, the house is going to be completely emptied, swept, vacuumed, and wiped down.
4: That's great.
6: Yeah.
4: 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Thanks for joining us.
6: Thank
4: this
6: you.
4: Morning. We
6: you.
4: Appreciate it.
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5: Welcome back to Senior Matters on the Big Weck. 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Great radio name, Jeff Johns. It was, you know.
6: It's the one Mom and Dad gave me.
5: Really?
6: Yeah.
5: Did anybody call you JJ?
6: Double J used to be the
5: 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Not that you've been around that long, but I'm just saying the fact 80 years this year started out as a unique approach after what, World War II, was it?
6: Yeah, after World War II, 1946. At that time, you know, it was famous for docs coming back and they'd hang out their shingle and do a solo practice. What Buffalo Medical Group was founded on was actually four physicians returning from World War II. They were all primary care docs or general practitioners, as they were called back then. And they decided that they were going to try something a little different approach, and they hung out a shingle as a group with those four original doctors starting Buffalo Medical Group in 1946. Since that, it's kind of evolved and grown. Now we have 120 physicians and another 80 physician extenders, APPs as they call them. That's PAs and nurse practitioners. And it's a multi-specialty group, not just primary care, but a big focus on primary care. And then that full continuum of care of all the specialists. You pretty much can name it, and we've got one.
5: How do you do that? How do you keep, you know, I don't know the fact that, you know, what doctors are like specifically, but you have different doctors that specialize in the same thing. How do you keep them from going after each other?
6: Well, it's a great thing because they really kind of take it as a partnership. I mean, we're physician-owned, which is the starting block. That's sort of the building block for the practices. The physicians own us. We have a very small administrative team that I'm blessed to be a part of. But we focus on what they want us to do. You know, they've really kind of developed the path where they focus on primary care as, you know, it's the front door to the practice. People come in, they get seen by our primary care providers if they, you know, are diagnosed with something that needs to be seen. You know, you have shoulder pain, you need an orthopedist. We have a couple of great orthopedists on staff. You know, God forbid you get a cancer diagnosis. We have that oncology team that's there to take over. So it's really one of those things where we kind of add those specialists as we need them. As the practice grows, obviously there is a growth for, you know, the need for more cardiologists, more oncologists, more of you name the specialty. We try and find them and recruit them to the practice. And it's a different way of doing business. A lot of doctors are used to being affiliated with hospitals. We have great hospitals in Western New York. But, you know, this is just a different approach where it's kind of all under one roof, and it's easy for the patients to move between a primary care provider and a specialist. And then, of course, those medical records all stay under one roof, and it's easy for them to keep track of their patients.
7: Yeah, and it's just, you know, when you get your patient, you're trying to figure this out. You're trying to figure out people that are in network or out of network. And, yeah. You know, and really, I mean, you know, sometimes it's just to be, I went to somebody, you know, that figured this out for me, you know, because I had a plan that, unfortunately, the plan changed, and they didn't cover the things I wanted to cover any longer. And so I had to go to a different group the first of the year.
6: Yep.
7: All right. But maybe that group says, you know, okay, maybe this person isn't in network, but since it's a specialist, they said that it could be, you know, it was okay. It was going to be included. So I'll leave all that stuff to you. I don't get all of that, but I understand. Tell us a little bit about Call First, your Call First program.
6: Well, what we did, as our medical director, John Nataro, likes to say, it's in the DNA of Buffalo Medical Group to be an innovator. 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Call the office, and they can set you up. We have the same-day care unit right at 295 SJ on our Williamsville campus, and the team there is great at getting people in. You know, you don't want to spend, I just had a friend that I saw on Facebook say, you know, 4 hours in the waiting room at the ER, another 6 hours in a bed and still don't have a diagnosis. Sometimes it's something really easy and something that can be diagnosed right there. We have access to imaging. We have access to lab right on site there. So if it's something where, you know, a senior is feeling a little weak, maybe their potassium level's down, we can give them the infusion of potassium right there on the spot. They don't have to sit and wait for hours and hours. You know, you don't have that high cost of the, you know, the co-pays that go with an ER visit or even an urgent care visit. It's like a primary care visit. So it's really a different way to approach care. And then for seniors, you know, there may be something where they don't necessarily need to be in the hospital, but they can't go directly home. We have relationships.
7: Like physical therapy or something?
6: Yeah, we have physical therapy teams that are on site that can take care of that, but you know, they may need a nursing home stay.
7: Oh.
6: Rather than spending that 3 days in the hospital to get that qualifying visit, we have relationships with a number of the nursing home skilled facilities in the area. You know, our team calls and says, hey, do you have a bed available? You know, Mrs. Smith needs to come in for a few days of rehab and you know, get her back on her feet so she can go home. And that saves a lot of time, energy, and money. And it's a process that can be frustrating. I know I went through it with my mother-in-law a few years back. It's a really frustrating process. We take that frustration away, and we have kind of an internal team that deals directly with those folks.
7: Now, just to clarify, Jeff said that the process was a pain in the neck. It was not his mother-in-law. Just want to make sure to put a disclaimer there.
6: No, just the process.
7: Yeah, all right. You know, are referrals a thing of the past?
6: No, I think there's always referrals, and you know, the great thing is we have that wide range of specialists on site. So, you know, if you need to see a kidney doctor, a nephrologist, you can get that referral right within our group. But sometimes there are things that, you know, as broad based as we are with different about 40 different specialties on site, sometimes there's something that slips in the cracks, and or you need a higher level of care than we can provide. We'll still work with those outside facilities to refer people to get the care that they really need. We're really patient-focused all the way across the board and do what's best for the care of the patient.
7: 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We're talking to Jeff Johns, Director of Marketing and Communications for the Buffalo Medical Group this morning. What about your locations? Where are you located?
6: We're pretty much throughout Western New York. That's the other thing is it's convenient and close to home. I mean, people don't mind driving if they're going to get good care, but if they don't have to drive, if they can go in the neighborhood for care. So we've been at 85 High Street in the city of Buffalo forever.
7: Mm-hmm.
6: It's an older building, but it's got some dedicated folks that really just love to go there, and the team that works out of that office is great. And then we have the SJ campus in Williamsville. We're at 295, 325, and 425, different offices at different locations. Obviously, 325 is the largest building there, really the primary care focus, and then some of the specialists, dermatology at 425, and then other specialists at 295. And then out in Orchard Park on North Buffalo Road at 3900 North Buffalo Road, that's a multi-specialty practice. Again, primary care and specialists on site out there.
7: Jeff, tell us about, you know, something that people are, you know, are in need of, but maybe don't talk about that much. And community oncology, you're doing something with this now in the new year?
6: Yeah, we're actually right on the cusp of a new partnership with the Catholic Health System. That'll be starting later on this year. We're going to go through a phase of construction at our Williamsville and Orchard Park campuses for a short time. But this partnership is really kind of trying to address the need in the community for cancer care. Again, you know, it's a difficult process. If you've ever been through that or had a relative that's gone through cancer treatment, it can be a very tough situation. We try to make that as easy as possible. We have a care team that involves not only the oncologists, you know, we have great nurse practitioners that help out with that process to kind of guide patients through it. If you need the surgeons, we have those. If you have skin cancer, we have access to dermatology surgeons. You know, there are a whole care team that can be put into play as you need it. But about 85% of cancer care in the United States is really done at a community-based level. I mean, we're blessed to have a comprehensive cancer center here in Western New York, but those are really for the more difficult cases, for those kind of routine things. 85% of the care is kind of the standard of practice nationally. You get the folks that kind of set these guidelines for best practices, and that's how you treat those cancers. And that can be done at a community level. The partnership with Catholic Health is, I think, going to be very beneficial to the community because it's going to bring some more resources into play, more locations for folks to go and get those infusion treatments like chemotherapy or whatever it might be, right on site, you know, close to home, to make it as easy as possible. It's a difficult diagnosis. Let's not make the treatment more difficult.
7: We have about a minute and a half left. You're probably going to hate me for asking this question, but personality clashes. Do you ever have an instance where there, you know, a doctor recommends they go to someone and the patient just doesn't get along with that physician or whatever? And do they have an option when that happens?
6: It's a tough situation. I don't think everybody gels with everybody. I mean, you probably have dealt with people that you didn't agree with in everyday life. When you're talking about healthcare, you know, it's a negative purchase environment. Nobody wants to spend money on healthcare. They don't want to spend the time.
7: Right.
6: You know, but hey, we all need to be cared for, so we go out and we spend the money on care. And if there's a relationship issue where somebody has a you know, just gets rubbed the wrong way, certainly it's something we try to address internally. If it's available, like if you go to see, you know, a cardiologist, hey, and you don't get along with them, you know, is cardiologist B available as an alternative for them? We try to work that out as much as we can internally.
7: All right. 80 years, 80th anniversary, so you got to be doing something right to last that long. If people want more information, what should they do?
6: Well, they can visit the website, buffalomedicalgroup.com, get the full load of information on the continuum of care that's available, all the specialists. You'll see the doctor's profiles on there. That's a great way to kind of get a little personal touch. If you're looking to add a new primary care provider or something like that, you can do some research there, or you can always call the office at 716-630-1000.
7: All right, very good. 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
6: Thank you.
7: Appreciate it.
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4: Welcome back to Senior Matters on the Big Weck. I'm your host, Joe Chile. With us, one of the sponsors of our show, Stamm Law Firm. We have Brad Stamm and Brian Stamm. Good morning, gentlemen. How are you doing?
11: Great, Joe. How are you?
12: Good to talk to you, Joe.
4: Good. You know, we want to talk about, you know, as we talk about elder years and things like this, we talked many times about, you know, estate planning and things that people should do. Unfortunately, And I live in this, I guess, the era where I, you know, you would think, if I hadn't talked to you gentlemen regularly, you would think, if I have a will, I'm set. I don't need anything else. I mean, maybe if I have my kids as beneficiaries and my bank accounts or something, but if I have a will, I can rest easy. Well, that's just not the case anymore, right?
11: You know, Joe, you bring up a great point. People always thought, if I do a will, I'm fine, like you just mentioned. And in reality, what Brian and I try to teach people and communicate to the listeners out there is doing a will is really doing a disservice. I know that sounds strange, but wills are a thing of the past, and here's why. If you just leave everything through your will, you're automatically forcing your family, when you pass, to go through the court process, the probate process. Probate is a fancy term for going to surrogate's court and taking your will through that process. Very expensive. Very expensive. Lawyers and courts make 6-7% of your gross assets. That's terrible. Second of all, it takes over a year to process. It can be objected to. There can be litigation fights. It's a terrible process because of all these issues. And what Brian and I try to teach people is avoid the will. Do beneficiaries, like you just mentioned. Do trust, because that's how you avoid the process that's problematic with the will. But so many people we see, I mean, we have an entire estate administration.

0: department, because we get calls from families who say, mom died or dad died, they had a will, we need help to process it through court. And that's prevalent in this community. But really, people should avoid using their wills. Brian always says in the meetings, the goal is for this will to never be opened. If we're doing our job right, it will not be opened, because everything you have will go to your loved ones through trust or beneficiaries.
1: Let me ask you this. You know, we've talked many times about trusts. We talked about beneficiaries and accounts. What is a life estate deed?
2: Well, it's some people like to refer it as a trust document. It's really not. A life estate deed is another way to transfer your home, your primary residence, to your loved ones, your children, other family members, outside of probate, and it can also protect it from the nursing home and Medicaid. But the life estate deed has several negatives that go with it, that a trust is a much better option. We would get into that with our clients. We always offer it to our clients as an option, but it does come with a couple negatives. But it is another way to avoid probate and keep it away from Medicaid. And some of our clients choose it, and it works for them.
1: Jesse, there's so many variations on a theme here. You really need somebody like you folks to walk you through it. All right, so let me ask you this. Can I continue to pay bills as power of attorney for my loved one, all right, through their bank account after they die or not?
0: Great question, Joe. And Brian and I and our whole team get this all the time. People always refer to them as, well, I'm the executor, I'm the power of attorney, I'm this and I'm that. A power of attorney is only valid while you're alive, the person is alive. We call it one of the living documents. When you die, your power of attorney dies at the same time. What does that mean? That means whoever was your power of attorney can no longer act the second you pass away. So what happens is then you have to do what we were just talking about, open up an estate for the individual to get someone appointed who then can act for the person and the estate, okay? So that's why a power of attorney, just like a healthcare proxy, they are living documents. They're only valid while the person's alive. The second they pass away is when you fall into the post-death with the person's financial accounts or anything with their finances when they die, if you're just a power of attorney.
1: I've got to tell you something, just as an aside, you really just scared the living daylights out of me, because I watched The Godfather last night, and when you said, when you die, your power of attorney dies, it means a whole different thing after you've watched that movie. So, no, but I do understand what you're saying. All right, how do I know, in the event a loved one passes away, if we have to go through probate or if we don't?
2: Another great question, Joe. You're coming up with all the good ones today, buddy. It's the most common question we get when clients call and say, my loved one dies. They always say, do I need to go to probate? Do I have to go to probate? What about the will? So that's an important analysis, because some family members don't know what mom or dad did with their assets, right? Maybe they didn't tell them. So their house might already be in a trust. Their house might be in that life estate deed. Their bank accounts could have beneficiaries on them. Their IRAs and retirement accounts can have beneficiaries on them. You know, so there may not be anything going to probate, right? Everything, we might meet a client and say, you know, guess what? Good for you guys. You don't have to go to probate. Other times we find out there's bank accounts, there's stock accounts, there's bonds that are in the person's name who passed away. Well, that's got to go to probate. I just met with a guy yesterday. The kids are still living in mom and dad's house. They passed away 2 years ago. The house is still in the parents' name. They still haven't gone to probate because they didn't know they had to. The house is not in the kid's name. They honestly, God, Joe, they thought the house was in their name because their parents died. I said, guys, you have to go to probate to put it in your name. And think about that. That causes problems with homeowners insurance, paying the taxes at the local town tax. So the question, to answer your question, you probably won't know the answer, so call us. And we can tell you the answer once we meet with you.
1: I have to be honest with you. You know, if my parents, God rest their soul, if they had said to me, you know, when we pass,

0: everything is going to you. I would have thought I didn't have to do anything. I mean,
1: that's what people say. Well, mom and dad said, don't worry about it, so I'm not worried about it. Well,
2: Joe, the problem is mom and dad weren't lawyers. And mom and dad didn't get the advice that we're talking about. Because this isn't, you know, let's be honest, this isn't just information people on the street should know. They don't know. They don't have a clue. And that's why we're professionals and we help them. It's like Brian and I saying, well, yeah, we can do your dental procedure. No, we can't. We don't have a clue.
0: Yeah.
2: That's why we go to dentists, right?
0: Yeah, and it takes us right back to the fact that maybe the parents thought, I've got a will, so everything's taken care of. You know, it just drives us right back home to that again, which is a misnomer to begin with. Let me mention, Senior Matters on the Big Wack is brought to you by Independent Health, helping support you every step of the way. 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And we're talking to two family members from the Sam Law Firm today, Brad and Brian Stamm, and kind of getting into the roots here, you know, kind of a deep dive into when people pass. What about if somebody dies and they don't have estate planning or anything worked out, and it has to go through probate? What happens if you don't have an executor or an administrator of the state? Is one appointed?
2: So another great question, and it happens a lot. People, you know, pass away and they don't have a will. And let's say it's like a young person that dies suddenly from some tragic accident. You know, I never thought to get a will, right? What happens then is you have to go through probate, but now you're entering it as an administration. So an administration is different from a will. A will, you name an executor. When you go in without a will, called an administration, you're naming an administrator. So the two act the same way, but they're two entirely different terms. Executor means there's a will. Administrator means no will. And what happens is, when you die without a will, you fall under the laws of what we call intestacy in New York State. And when we talk about this, it's very important because the laws of intestacy in New York are very specific. If you die without a will, it's going to your wife and children. If you don't have a wife and you don't have any kids, it's going to your parents, believe it or not. Well, your parents are dead. Then it goes to your siblings. So it's like this trickle-down effect as to who's still alive, and it can become enormously problematic. Because think about it. What if a family member says, I don't get along with any of my siblings? But they never, and their parents are dead. They didn't have a wife and kids. Guess who's getting their stuff, even though they're rolling over in their grave? Their siblings. So that's why coming to a firm like ours to do this right becomes more important than ever.
0: All right, we've got about a minute and a half left. I guess the important thing is that in the event that somebody dies, they don't have a will, are they going to tell you if it's going to probate? Are they going to ask you, do you have an attorney?
1: Oh, you know, Joe, some people call the surrogate court. They try to get the paperwork themselves. They think they can do it themselves. Surrogate court won't give you legal advice, and they can't. So, honestly, you cannot do this without a lawyer's help. You just can't. It is impossible to go through the process of the paperwork, the filing, the notice requirements, to go into court, the letters, without the help of a lawyer. And we have lawyers on staff and a great staff that does it for them. Yes, it costs some money because we don't have it in a trust and we don't have the life estate deed. But in order to do it right and get the assets out of that person's name and to the family members, you hire a lawyer and you hire us because we'll do it for you. It just takes time, like Brad said, and it costs a little bit of money. And that's what we try to avoid in our estate planning. But sometimes it's too late.
0: You know, I guess what you really do is write on your bathroom mirror and soap, plan ahead so you can look at it every morning when you go in there, right? All right. The phone number for Sam Law Firm is 716-631-5767, 716-631-5767, or www.stamlaw.com. Gentlemen, thanks for joining us this morning. We really appreciate it.
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10: Welcome back to Senior Matters on the Big WEC. I'm Bobby Rizzotti in on this Saturday morning, and a full week into June, we got to start talking about staying. Let's talk about fitness, safety, and healthiness, health this summer. Probably the best way to do it. Not the best word to use, right? Independent Health is joining us right now, and a very special guest, Health and Wellness Program Manager Lauren DeLagos. How are you doing this morning?
13: I'm doing wonderful. Thank you. How are you?
10: Excellent. Besides my my healthiness, I don't think that's the right word for it, but, you know, we'll go with wellness. I think your title took care of that. It's really good to have you in because we're talking seniors staying fit in the summer. And obviously we are, what, about 2 weeks from official start of summer, but the weather's finally turning. What can you tell us, you know, taking charge of your health, what are some ways that our listeners can do that at the start of the beautiful weather coming to Buffalo?
13: Yes, absolutely. So no matter your age, it's important to take steps to make sure that you're maintaining and managing your own health and well-being. You should be focusing on your physical, social, and mental health, which is needed to balance in order to achieve total health. So certainly now that the weather has been turning, we encourage everyone to enjoy the beautiful weather by getting outside and participating in activities that keep us moving and physically active. Certainly by being physically active, you know, not only do we maintain our muscular strength, but it also helps to improve our cardiovascular system and boosts our immunity. And then there's also so many positive impacts, not just in our physical health, but also our mental health as well. So there's a lot of really great hormones that our brains get a boost from, that our exercise helps to affect our cognitive function and our memory in our brain. So many positive benefits that we can receive just by getting out there and being active.
10: And Lauren, those benefits don't necessarily have to be brought on or received from vigorous exercise, right? I think when people hear the word, some people hear the word exercise, they think different things. You know, some people think it's a walk around the block. Others think, well, I don't want to go to the gym.

0: and have to walk on the treadmill, lift weights and stuff. So what are we talking about? Do we get, do you have to really, you know, break a big sweat, or is it more about, like we were talking a little bit, I think early on or off air, I can't remember, about just your cardiovascular and general muscle structures, getting some workout, you know?
1: Yeah, absolutely. So even just going for a walk around your neighborhood is an excellent form of exercise and is something that people of all ages and abilities can do. You know, not only does it, again, get your heart pumping, but it's also a great way to burn some calories and clear your mind and help to improve that overall emotional health. There are, though, a lot of other really great ways, especially in the summer months, that you can still stay active. Things such as gardening or working in your yard are great activities, going for a bike ride. Even turning everyday activities into a mini workout can be a great way to get yourself moving.
0: Oh, right.
1: I love, one of my favorite things to do is, you know, while I'm brushing my teeth or even washing dishes is, you know, doing some quick heel lifts or even some squats while I'm kind of performing that other task there. So there's lots of great ways you can be creative and get your heart pumping.
0: So in the best way you closed it out there is, you know, getting your heart pumping, you know, and obviously being active is, there's a lot of different ways to do that. Quick question though, to stop off there for a second, you're talking about, you know, taking walks in your neighborhood, say, you know, people like a nice evening walk. Are you going to walk, should you be walking before or after a meal, you know, say before or after dinner? Cause I think, you know, not weight loss necessarily, but you know, your diet kind of plays into how you're going to exercise. Which is more beneficial, would you say?
1: Yeah, that's an excellent question. So one thing I'd like to mention is certainly being able to take the opportunity to go for a walk after you have finished your dinner is a great way to help level out your blood sugar levels.
0: Oh, okay.
1: So I would definitely suggest if you have the opportunity to take advantage of that. But, you know, honestly, in all impact, just whichever way gets you out there and out the door to do the activity is always going to be the best bet, too.
0: Right. So the kind of the old wives' tale of like, oh, you don't want to get cramps. You know, not that that can't happen, but the idea is let's get active as opposed to, well, I probably shouldn't go now because I just ate. As you know, it's about getting active, as you've said very well. Independent Health on with us right now, and Health and Wellness Program Manager Lauren DeLagos is giving us some very good information on staying healthy this summer. How about we move to the part of being safe, you know, because we're going to be outdoors. The sun, definitely, we might only get 3 months of it here in Buffalo, but it is brutal when that sun comes out. And other things, too. What are some good ways to stay safe while, you know, getting healthy outside?
1: Yeah, that's an excellent question. So certainly checking the weather. We all are very well aware of how quickly our Western New York weather can change. Mm-hmm. So making sure to keep an eye on the weather predictions. If it does look like it's going to be a warmer day, it's a really good idea to maybe try to get outside in the early hours before the heat really hits its peak. And then certainly wearing appropriate clothing. So making sure we're protecting our skin. We have comfortable clothing, proper shoes for whatever activity we may be doing. Light colors really work the best on hot summer days as well.
0: So really just kind of being aware of your surroundings is the best way to do it, right? I mean, and obviously bringing water with you wherever you go. If it's super warm, I know that kind of seems to be like a regular thing for people now with the different water bottles. But, you know, you did mention early on, Lauren, the overarching idea of wellness and how staying active can also benefit you, not just physically, but, you know, emotionally, mentally as well. What would you say, you know, are the biggest benefits mentally for that type of exercise or just exercise in general?
1: Yeah, absolutely. So as I was mentioning before, brain health is highly impacted from being physically active. There is such a strong connection from your physical to your mental health. And, you know, June is Brain Awareness Month. So this is a great time, too, to just pull light to that on how being active can really produce those good feeling, happy hormones. It can boost our mood. It's a great way to help improve our overall immunity. So there's a lot of really great mental benefits that can come from being physically active as well, more than just your physical health.
0: Independent Health's Lauren DeLogis on with us now, and now the little bit more difficult part. We're still talking, you know, the emotional and the mental constraints, I guess, we're getting into now with keeping a, you know, fit and well also includes a healthy diet. And like I said, the difficult part. So what kind of tips do you have to make it easier to just, you know, eat healthier and have a better diet?
1: Yes, absolutely. So nutrition does play a huge role in your overall well-being. As we had mentioned earlier, making sure you're staying hydrated is a huge part, especially in the summertime with those warm temperatures. Water is a really great way to transport nutrients through the different appropriate parts of our body. So we want to make sure we have a water bottle handy and have it filled throughout the day. If you're not a big fan of drinking just plain water, you can spruce it up by adding some frozen berries or even a slice of lemon. And then throughout the summer months too, we also want to be very mindful of our alcohol and caffeine intake. Certainly these are things that may tend to be a little more prevalent during that time, but they do have a big impact on our moods. So we want to make sure we limit those. In addition, it's a great time of year to really focus on increasing your fruits and vegetable intake. We have so many great farmers markets available to us. So, you know, if you don't have a green thumb like I do, you know, being able to take advantage of all of the local farmers markets throughout our area and trying out new fruits and veggies and new recipes is a great way too to help improve your nutrition overall.
0: Yeah, and especially seeing them in person, you know, nice big and like you said, big and juicy, you know, apples and strawberries in person. It makes it a little more demanding for you, right? You're a little more tempted to grab a couple different ones, you know, some different fruit. Before we move off of you know, keeping healthy, you know, in many different ways, not just, you know, physically and mentally. How important is sleep when it comes to just maintaining, not just, you know, a healthy diet, but overall wellness?
1: Yes, it is fundamentally one of the most important pieces of, you know, our overall health and our spectrum of our well-being. So making sure that we aim at least to have 7 to 8 hours of sleep each night is very crucial. Our body needs this process to recharge, to remove any toxins throughout the day, and to just help with overall other bodily functions, like improving our memory, our cognitive functions. So there's so many important things that happen throughout our night's sleep. So definitely making sure we set ourselves up for success with a proper sleep environment and aim to get that 7 to 8 hours is going to be extremely helpful.
0: Right. Sleep is very interesting. You know, like scientists seem to not figure, haven't exactly figured out why we need it, but we know we do need it for all those things you mentioned. Lauren DeLogis on with us from Independent Health. We got about 90 seconds left. Listen, I know Independent Health is loaded up with stuff in the community, tons of programs, initiatives that our listeners can take advantage of. What are some of those for summer, Lauren, that you can tell us about?
1: Yes. So Independent Health is so excited to bring healthiness back to Western New York. We have a variety of local programs that we partner with our community for fun and healthy ways to run, walk, bike, and even eat throughout the summer. So one of our most popular programs is our Fitness in the Parks program. Mm-hmm. It's now on its 15th season.
0: Wow.
1: And yeah, this is something you can enjoy all summer long. There's 22 different parks that have unique locations throughout the Western New York area with free outdoor fitness classes. There's such a great variety of different formats, and it is really encouraged for people of all ages and all skills to attend the classes. We also have our Ready Bikes available throughout our Western New York area. So this, in fact, is our 11th anniversary of the Ready Bike program, and it's another really great opportunity to be active and go out and explore and enjoy our beautiful Western New York community.
0: Yeah, it's just fantastic that you guys offer so many things that get people not only active, but, you know, out in the community, you know, because it's one thing to walk around your neighborhood, but it's another thing to get to the farmer's market and also, you know, have a little fitness in the park, which you will hear more of weekly and daily on the

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7: Good morning and welcome to Breakfast with the Beatles for this sixth day of June. I'll tell you a little something about this date a little later on Breakfast with the Beatles. We will get to George from the All Things Must Pass album. George and Help from Eric Clapton, a track from the White album coming up too. Ringo from his signature piece as a solo artist. We'll go to the Rubber Soul album a couple of times and the Revolver album, too. And by George, by John, he's done it again. Paul McCartney has got a great album released, soon to be the number one album in the world, called The Boys of Dungeon Lane. We'll do a track from that a little later on as well. Let's roll up our sleeves and serve you some breakfast with the Beatles. I'm JP on the...

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1: Any minute now, the Beatles will be arriving.
0: With JP.
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It's Breakfast with the Beatles on the Big Wack. From an album here in America called Something New, Paul sings Things We Said Today. Thanks very much for hanging out with me. I'm JP. Well, one of the things that Paul wish he had said, he never got a chance to say to John Lennon because John Lennon was gone. Paul said, if I had one chance to tell John some things, these are the things I would have said. Let's go to the Tug of War album. And here today on Breakfast with the Beatles on the Big Wack.

It's Breakfast with the Beatles on the Big Wex. Side one, track two from the Revolver album. And Paul sings about a Liverpool spinster by the name of Eleanor Rigby. Yesterday, before that, to this day, still the most covered song of all time. And Paul, in a conversation with John, had he had the chance to have that one last conversation with John, we heard what Paul would have said in a beautiful song called Here Today from the Tug of War album. So we do some really nice ballads, if you will, to steal a line John said in the Let It Be movie while they were working on a beautiful ballad called Across the Universe. John abruptly stopped the recording session and said, "Anyone know a fast one?" Let's do a fast one. John sings on Breakfast with the Beatles on the Big Wex.

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1: With JP on the Big Wack.

It's Breakfast with the Beatles on the Big Wax. 73 million Americans saw the Beatles perform that song on American television for the very first time on the 9th day of February, 1964. The first performance on the Ed Sullivan Show, and that was the first song the boys chose to sing you. All My Lovin', I remember it. A big snowstorm here in Buffalo, sitting in Nana's living room, cross-legged in front of the black and white television, watching these boys I would have a lifelong relationship with. First time we saw them, first time I saw Paul McCartney in concert, many of you as well have told me it was the first time you saw Paul, was in May of 1976 when he visited Toronto's Maple Leaf Gardens. Could see the dry ice billowing all over the stage. Couldn't see anything but the billowing dry ice. But we heard some music being played, and pretty soon a spotlight would shine on our hero. It's Breakfast with the Beatles on the Big Wax.

0: It's Breakfast with the Beatles on the Big Whack. Little bit of what it sounded like up in Toronto some, I can't believe, 50 years ago, May of 1976, the Wings Over the World Tour. And I have spoken with many Big Whack listeners who said the first time they ever saw Paul was up there in Toronto on that day, May the 9th, 1976. I'm JP. When we come back, some music from Ringo. Don't go away.
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0: You're one of the people, obviously, that we've tried to get on the program as a guest about every week, maybe every other day. We would call and find out, can he be on the show, and can he be on the show? And after the first 15 years, we started to get our feelings hurt. And now it's been close to 25, 30 years, and I just need to know, going forward, any problems that we don't know about?
1: I don't like the show.
0: Oh. Well. Okay. We'll make a note of that. We'll put that in your file. By the way, Sir Paul doesn't care for the show.
1: Can I tell you?
0: Yeah, good to have you here, though.
1: Yeah.
0: Now,

Breakfast with the Beatles here on the Big Wax. Side one, track four from the Abbey Road album. Paul McCartney in a great bluesy vocal performance on Oh Darling. John Lennon once said, it's a great song, but I think I would have done a better vocal performance on it. And you never want to disagree with one of your heroes, but I disagree with John. Paul with a great vocal performance on Oh Darling, Oh My My, and Ringo before that. Let me play a song here that was written by Bob Dylan. He recorded it as a love song for his first wife, Sarah, and it had some moderate success. It was on his 1970 album called New Morning. But while Dylan wrote and released the original, the song became worldwide famous through this high-profile cover when George Harrison did it and put it on his All Things Must Pass album. Bob Dylan writes it. George Harrison sings it. If Not For You. It's Breakfast with the Beatles on the Big Wave.

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2: Addison is accused of assaulting a photographer last May as he and Beatle Ringo Starr left a nightclub.
1: With the Professor, JP.
3: Well, now this is a first. Never done this before, but how exciting is this on the internet?
1: On Breakfast with the Beatles on the Big Wack.

It's Breakfast with the Beatles on the Big Wack. Go, Johnny, go. John Lennon playing some pedal lap steel guitar on George Harrison's For You Blue, and a song for his then-wife, Patty Harrison, who would wind up marrying Eric Clapton, who was not on pedal steel guitar, but he played a great lead guitar on this. Let's go to the White Album. Another vocal from George. It's Breakfast with the Beatles on the Big Wack.

0: This is Breakfast with the Beatles on the Big Wack. That is the White Album, and that is two legends, one singing and one playing guitar. And one of my favorite stories, and it's been well documented, that day George Harrison and Eric Clapton were riding in the car together going into London, and George Harrison said to his dear friend, "We're working on a song, and I'd really, really appreciate if you could lend a guitar piece, guitar solo to this song." Eric Clapton's immediate response was, "Oh, I can't do that." And George said, "Why not?" "Well, George, nobody plays on a Beatles song." And George said, "No, that's okay. It's my song. I can do what I want. I really would appreciate it if you came along." And, of course, the rest is history. The wonderful "While My Guitar Gently Weeps" on Breakfast with the Beatles. I'm JP, a historic single released in the springtime of 1964. When we come back, don't go away.
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8: Second half of Breakfast with the Beatles here on the Big Weck. A little later on this hour, I'll play you some solo music from Paul McCartney. We will visit the Rubber Soul album. We'll play you something from Paul's new album, The Boys of Dungeon Lane. And I'm going to play you some songs now from an album that was released just here in the United States. It was one of those albums that Capitol Records had put together, if you will, for the American record-buying public, and it was released in June of 1966. And I remember this day. You know, a lot of times you say, I can't remember what I had for lunch yesterday, and I literally can't remember what I had for lunch yesterday, but I can't remember what was told to me 60 years ago today. We were in public school number 3. I was in fourth grade, and our teacher was Miss Hughes. She was really pretty. Miss Hughes, my fourth grade teacher, told the class at public school number 3 on this day, 60 years ago, class, today is 6-6-66. And something like that won't happen again until 11 years from now when it's 7-7-77. And I never forgot that. And today is 6-6-66. So that's what I was listening to, Miss Hughes tell us that. And us Beatle fans were listening to a new album called Yesterday and Today in June of 1966. Some tracks from that album on Breakfast with the Beatles on the Big Way.

0: Before we hear another song, fellas, there are a few things I'd like to ask you. First of all, do you ever get tired of being Beatles?
1: Sometimes I get a bit lonely now.
2: Rhythm blues. No, I don't think so, really.
0: You don't ever think
2: that.

It's Breakfast with the Beatles on the Big Whack. I remember when it came out. I remember Miss Hughes telling us at public school number 3 at 6666 class, and it was June 1966, and it was time for another ride to Twin Fair. Mom would take me to Twin Fair to buy my new Beatle album with the $5 that I earned for cutting the grass at my grandfather's house. And the albums cost like $2.57. And the new album in June of 1966 was Yesterday and Today. More from that album on Breakfast with the Beatles on the Big Way.

0: So, we've only got one more thing to ask of everybody.
1: Breakfast with the Beatles with JP.
2: The Beatles.
1: Everything Beatles.
0: As we're doing this number now, you know, last time we were here, we asked everybody to sort of clap and stamp their feet.
1: And it's on the

0: It's Breakfast with the Beatles on the Big Wack. The boys released an album called Yesterday and Today this month, 60 years ago in 1966. And if you have a copy of it, maybe you have what, you remember the Beatle fans know, the Butcher album. And the reason that the boys were dressed in butcher's smocks with baby dolls and cut-up meat and all that, it was kind of a statement to Capitol Records at the time for butchering the albums that they wanted released a certain way. The people in England got to hear the Beatle albums the way the boys wanted them released. Capitol Records, milking the American record-buying public, said, let's instead of putting 14 songs on the album like they did in England, let's just put 12. And we'll keep a couple of songs and we'll make our own Americanized album. And they did that with the Yesterday and Today album, released on the 15th of June, 1966. Three cheers for the girls, Paul McCartney and Wings on Breakfast with the Beatles on the Big Wack.
1: Three cheers for the girls.
2: Hip hip. 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

0: hear the legends, the sounds, the legacy of the Fab Four.
1: You mean you're still expecting us to be on the chimney with a lot of people or something like that? I'll do it if we've got to go on the roof.
0: This is Breakfast with the Beatles on the Big Wack. Is there

0: It's Breakfast with the Beatles on The Big Weck. John sings Girl from the American version of the Rubber Soul album. I'm JP. A little bit ago, we were talking about the Yesterday and Today album released here in America in June of 1966 and Americanized, if you will. What Capitol Records did with the Rubber Soul album was they took tracks from an album called Beatles for Sale, released in the United Kingdom, and the Help soundtrack, and they put together their own American version of the Rubber Soul album. And I've always said, to their great credit, Capitol Records did the right thing and released an iconic album. Still to this day, I believe, and many believe, it's the greatest album ever made. Brian Wilson of the Beach Boys will tell you it was because of the Rubber Soul album, the American version, that it inspired him to write an album called Pet Sounds. Thanks very much for hanging out with me. Paul McCartney has released a new album called The Boys of Dungeon Lane. It soon is going to be the number one album in the world. We are so happy to report. We'll do a track from it next. Don't go away.
1: The long goodbye begins. 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
0: Welcome back. I'm JP. Thinking back to your childhood, me and a great, great lifelong friend of mine who I work with here at the Big Weck. He is our general manager, Donnie T, Donnie Tomasulo. Everybody knows Donnie T. And he and I reminisce quite a bit about the days on the West Side, Prospect Park and Holy Angels CYO and Grover Cleveland High School and Bishop Fallon. And I'm sure many of you do the same thing as well. You remember back to your childhood days and growing up in the park or at school or whatever. We think back to those days. Well, someone else seems to be in that mindset right now, and that's Paul McCartney, remembering back to those days of

Liverpool, and a road, a street, a lane, if you will, in Liverpool called Dungeon Lane. On his album, there is a song about he and George Harrison meeting as kids. I mean, they were 13, 14 years old, and his friendship with John Lennon. Paul McCartney is remembering, like we do, back to the days we left behind. The new album is called The Boys of Dungeon Lane. It's new for Paul on Breakfast with the Beatles on the Big Wagon.

0: The Beatles, George Harrison, Paul McCartney.
1: I think before the Abbey Road sessions, it was like we should put down the boxing gloves and try and just get it together and really make a very special album.
2: We didn't know that it was the last Beatle record that we would make, but it kind of felt a bit like we were reaching the end of the line.

Breakfast with the Beatles on the Big Wex. Side one, track one from the Abbey Road album. And the leader of the band says, come together over me. And, of course, shortly after John sang that line, come together over me, and they all went their separate ways, and the Beatles wouldn't be long for this world after the release of the Abbey Road album. It was many years ago I had the privilege of speaking with this very great friend of the Beatles who told me, you know, they didn't have to do that. And indeed, they did not have to do that, but they did to show their appreciation for their longtime friendship and his help on the Let It Be sessions and the Abbey Road sessions. So what they did was something they had never done before. On a Beatles single, you remember the singles, Little Records with the Big Hole? It says, The Beatles with Billy Preston and a great keyboard solo from Billy on Get Back. It's Breakfast with the Beatles and Billy Preston on the...

It's Breakfast with the Beatles on the Big Wack. Big song for the little drummer boy. Ringo sings Back Off Boogaloo, 1972 for Ringo. And maybe a little bit of a swipe at his former Beatle bandmate. Wake up, meathead. Don't pretend that you are dead. Remember the Paul is dead rumors? Ringo with some help from George on Back Off Boogaloo. This is a track from the White Album, and the story well documented. It was the Beatles and their wives or lady friends, and Mike Love of the Beach Boys, and Donovan Leitch, and Mia Farrow and her sister Prudence. Did I mention Donovan? Yeah, there too, in Rishikesh, meditating with Maharishi Mahesh Yogi. And they'd all get out and they'd visit, come out of their huts. The only one that wouldn't come out of her hut would be Prudence Farrow. John wrote this song for her. He calls it Dear Prudence. We call this Breakfast with the Beatles on the Big Way.

0: George Harrison on the song Something.
1: Something is a song of mine I wrote towards the end of the White Album, but I never finished it off. I could never think of words for it. Mm. When I wrote it, I imagined somebody like Ray Charles doing it. You know, that's how I, the feel I

0: Breakfast with the Beatles on The Big Weck, one of George's great works. From the Abbey Road album, side one, track two, and the wonderful Something. And the first time George Harrison would get an A-side of a Beatles single. Actually, it was a double A-sided single from the Abbey Road album. On one side, we heard earlier John singing Come Together, and George gets Something. And the song that Frank Sinatra once called the greatest love song of the last 50 years. And he credited the song to John Lennon and Paul McCartney until someone told the Cheech, Mr. Sinatra, that song was written by George Harrison. And George and Frank Sinatra did at one time meet, and Frank, in his own way, gave his apology. And George was like, no problems, Frank. No problem at all. Thank you very much for the compliment. Thank you very much for hanging out with me. We do it every Saturday morning between 9 and 11 o'clock. It's Breakfast with My Beloved Beatles, and we'll put the wraps on this weekend's edition right after these. Don't go away.
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0: Yeah. Welcome back. I will serve you Breakfast with the Beatles once again next Saturday between 9 and 11 o'clock. I will pass the baton to my great friend Glenn Topolsky, who is coming up in just a few moments. Enjoy the remainder of your Saturday. Paul sings, "I Will," on Breakfast with the Beatles on the Big Way. Mm-hmm.

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1: 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The Big Wack.

Buffalo's oldies station, the Big Wack. Happy Saturday. I'm Glenn Topolsky. Well, a little bit of everything today weather-wise. Rain, thunderstorms, partly sunny like it is now in certain areas, and winds gusting to near 40 miles an hour today. So keep all that in mind. Hold on to your hat. Right now, 72 in Buffalo, and down on the corner we go. Here's CCR on the Big Wack.

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Buffalo's only station, the Big Wack. I'm Glenn Topolsky on this Saturday, and we love making you a winner. How about tickets to great concerts like some coming up at the West Her Riviera Theater or tickets to the Happy Together Tour? 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Just text the word WECK to that number, and you're good to go. Junior Walker and the All-Stars now here on the Big Wack.

Buffalo's only station, the Big Weck. There's another group that you're going to see at the Happy Together Tour coming up on August 14th at the Erie County Fair. The Association will be singing along with Never My Love. Sing along with the Blues Image. Here's Ride Captain Ride on the Big Weck.

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Buffalo's only station, the Big Weck of the great Glenn Campbell with me, Glenn Tipolsky, hanging with you on this Saturday in Buffalo. Hope you're having a great one. One great oldie after another. Let's keep the music rolling. Grand Funk Railroad and the Locomotion on the Big Weck.

0: Buffalo's oldie station, the Big Weck. I'm Glenn Topolsky in a mixed bag weather-wise today. Wow, a little bit of everything. Rain, thunderstorms, partly sunny like it is now in certain areas of western New York, and winds gusting to near 40 miles an hour today. So 72 degrees now. Hold on to your hats. Enjoy great oldies right here all day long. Loving Spoonful. You didn't have to be so nice on the Big Weck.
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Buffalo's oldie station, the Big Weck. I'm Glenn Topolsky, and it's pretty sweet. Just about time to open up the new Highmark Stadium, and a ribbon cutting will take place on June 23rd. Going to need a pretty big pair of scissors for that. New memories, new stadium on the way.

0: Buffalo's oldie station, the Big Weck. I'm Glenn Tipolsky, making way for Joe Chili coming in at 1 o'clock. He'll be here from 1 until 3 with all of your favorite oldies on your Saturday. We're at 72 degrees in Buffalo now, and Mr. Deep Voice Guy, he's so easy to listen to. Barry White, can't get enough of your love, babe, on the Big Weck.
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Hi, Saturday afternoon. I'm Joe Chili, just after 1 o'clock. Saturday afternoon. What to do on a Saturday afternoon? Of course, whatever you're going to do, you have to take the Big Wack with you. You go to the Outer Harbor. Lots of stuff to do out there. You can take a bike ride along the trails of the waterfront park. Or you can just listen to music and relax, right? Here's Artie Gold, Neil Young, on Buffalo's oldie station, the Big Wack.

Buffalo's holding station, the Big Wack. I'm Joe Chili. Well, is the weather going to stop you from doing what you want to do today? There is a chance of rain. It hasn't rained in a while. It's been pretty dry. Cloudy, some sun, showers, thunderstorms, 76 today. Cloudy chance of some storms tonight, down to 58. Tomorrow, clouds early, then sun, 79. 71 degrees and breezy at the Big

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The Big Whack, I'm Joe Chili. What to do if it does rain later on this afternoon? You can always clean out the garage. Does anybody park their car in the garage anymore, or is it just a stored junk in? You're the Beatles on the Big Whack. When I find

Buffalo's Aldi Station, the Big Wack. Breezy, 71 degrees in Buffalo. Some rain a little bit later on. If there's something you'd like to hear, why don't you text me? 716-783-WECK. I'll jot it down and see what we can do for you. Here's Song Sung Blue. It's Neil Diamond on Buffalo's Oldie Station, the Big Wack.

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Back in 1966, I was just starting to think about the music I like. And everybody had a crush on Petula Clark, right? It's The Big Whack.

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Frankie Valli had to cancel the rest of his Four Seasons farewell tour because of health reasons. 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

Buffalo's oldie station, the Big Weck. Well, it might get a little rain today, so here's a good indoor activity. Sign up for the Big Weck Text Club. You never know what we're going to be giving away next. Could be a big surprise.

I can't make it without you. And I'm telling you, honey, you're my reason for laughing, for crying, for living, and for

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2: Do not attempt to adjust your radio. 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You're traveling through another decade, known as the 1960s. You begin your journey on January 1, 1960. 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Welcome back.
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4: Roger, zero-G, and I feel fine. Capsule is turning around. Oh, that view is tremendous.
2: 63.
5: For the first time, an agreement has been reached on bringing the forces of nuclear destruction under international control.
2: 64.
6: Acts of violence against the armed forces of the United States must be met not only with alert defense, but with positive reply.
2: 65.
7: Starting in New York City at about 5:30 this afternoon, 30 million persons found themselves without light, subways, elevators, air conditioning.
2: 66.
8: Confirmed this afternoon at 4 o'clock Houston time that a left ventricle bypass operation was performed at this hospital this morning.
2: 67.
9: Some 20 National Guardsmen have deployed along this street, hiding behind their trucks.
10: Rochester, Chicago, Washington, Newark.
2: 68.
11: But it really doesn't matter with me now. Because I've been to the mountaintop. I don't mind.
2: 69.
12: We copy you down, Eagle.
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0: submitted for your approval a period of time between January 1, 1960 and December 31st, 1969. 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
2: I'm doing terrific myself, and I want to welcome everybody to the year 1967. Have you been here before? Well, if you haven't, let me fill you in on where we are. A new Mercedes-Benz is up to $6,400 this year. The number one college basketball team is UCLA. The best-selling book is Valley of the Dolls. 1967 is a great year for music as we kick it off with the Birds in the land of free choice. What would you like?

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1: Thank you, Brother Jim. Smokey Robinson and the Miracles. And I second that emotion. Come on, come on.

Robert Mitchum is at Vietnam entertaining the troops. Before he left, he recorded a song called Little Old Winemaker Me. We won't be hearing that one on the show. Sorry, Bobby. They say Teamsters Union head Jimmy Hoffa will begin his 8-year prison term for jury tampering next week. The motion picture Georgie Girl has several nominations for Oscar awards. They say for Best Actress, Lynn Redgrave is a shoe-in. Best Supporting Actor could be James Mason. And you know, skirts are really short these days, aren't they? What a segue that was, Don. If you're a girl, you need parental guidance to sit down. Next thing you know, your hemline's going to meet your neckline and you'll be walking around in your birthday suit. Fine, as long as I can come to the party. In the music.

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8: 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You're moving through a land of both shadow, substance, and time. The year once again is 1967. We've been waiting for you. Welcome back.
9: Got the music machine.

In this year of 1967, we have a guy by the name of Mr. Blackwell who's come out with his first annual poll of the 10 worst-dressed women in the world. Making the list this year, Elizabeth Taylor. Mr. Blackwell calls her a tube of toothpaste squeezed from the middle. What he says about Mia Farrow Sinatra is she looks like a Girl Scout in a martini. We're going to send this out to Mr. Blackwell, because he'll be a whiter shade of pale after the girls hear about this.

0: Vogel Harum and a whiter shade of pale. All right, let's see what's going on television here.
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0: Let's see. It's either the Joker or the Riddler on this one. I'm not sure. I thought I saw this one before.
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10: This is Vince Edwards, Dr. Ben Casey. Now live from the 60s. Here's the real Don Steele.
11: Well, thank you, Ben. I'm glad we have a doctor in the house. We're going to need it. Paul McCartney's temperature's rising, 98.6, and going up all the time. Rumor has it he flew from London to Denver to attend the 21st birthday party for his new girlfriend, Jane Asher. Is marriage in the works? Well, nobody's talking. Paul and Jane managed to completely avoid the press.

and Tammy. Ah, we're back to television again. This is a good show. You know what I can't understand about it, though? This guy never turns down an assignment. 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Do they have a cash flow problem or what? Ah, they're lighting a match. Get ready. The Real Don Steele. Got some monkeys now. Live from the 60s. I'm not your stepping stone. Oh, we could dance to this one, I know. May I have the...

0: 1967. We'll continue in a moment.
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0: You're traveling through another decade. The year once again is 1967.

0: ever seen. The triumph of Israel's army.
1: Gaza fell within hours, and Israeli troops streaked across the Sinai, reaching for Suez. The west bank of the Jordan was occupied.

0: Spanky and our gang. Who bought a new camera in this year of 1967?
1: The Real Don Steele.
0: Yeah, it's called a Polaroid Land Camera. And they say you can get black and white pictures in 15 seconds. I'm going to try it as you listen to the Miracles doing More Love right here on

0: Thank you, Mama Cass Elliott. I'm the real Don Steele, here with you in the year 1967 on Live from the 60s. Tommy James is also here. Tommy, this latest hit of yours called I Think We're Alone Now, you didn't write the song, and the person that did, how did he approach you with it?
1: One day, a fellow walked into Roulette Records, and I had my own office there, and his name was Bo Gentry, and he walked in and played me this, it wasn't even a demo. He had something that resembled a rhythm track, and he played piano in the office and sang this thing to me live, and it was I Think We're Alone Now, and I just fell down. I knew this thing was a smash.

0: 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Your next stop will be
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14: 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The Eagle has landed. 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
1: For this month of December 1969, let's look back at this year. Quite an eventful one, wasn't it? Expanded four-party Vietnam peace talks begin on January 18th. The U.S. force peaked at 543,400 in April. Withdrawal started July 8th. President Nixon set Vietnamization policy November 3rd. U.S. astronaut Neil Armstrong, the shining glory of the entire world, 38-year-old commander of the Apollo 11 mission, became the first man to set

In the music world, once again, the Beatles have proven they are the greatest group of all time. They went to number one with an A and B side on their latest single. We'll play both of them for you now on Live from the 60s. First, the A side, a little something I'm sure you'll love. Something.

0: 1969 will return in a moment after these words from the future.
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15: I'm on the porch. Roger, Neil. I'm at the foot of the ladder. The surface appears to be almost like a powder. I'm going to step off the limb now. It's one small step for man, one giant leap for mankind.

Thank you, the Tempting Temptations on Live from the 60s. Trying to get next to you. I'm the real Don Steele, and I'm glad I'm here by your side in this year of 1969. We have the latest from Tommy James and the Shondells from the Crystal Blue Persuasion album. Tommy got the title of this LP out of the Bible. Here's Sweet Cherry Wine. Critics say it was a total burst of creativity doing this song.

0: 1969. We'll continue. The real Don Steele will be right back with more 60s hits on Buffalo's Oldie Station, The Big Weck.
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13: 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We'll tell you what car to get later, but right now...